0: Fox Sports Radio. I'm Brian Noe in for Big Ben Maller.
1: Yeah, we were just talking off the air about royalties and Coop. The Coop Scoop segment is very popular. The people in Boston had nice things to say about it, rave reviews. And Coop's a little surprised about that. I'm surprised Coop was surprised. It's a great segment, man.
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10: Hey, this is Jamie Loftus, and this is my new weekly show, 16th Minute of Fame. 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Who were they? What made them so notorious? How did the internet, or sometimes the algorithm, choose them? And what does a person do when they're suddenly confronted with more attention than the human psyche can handle? Take The Dress, a story that went uber viral in early 2015 in spite of being, well, kind of a boring optical illusion. 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Internet history is a tricky...
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14: It is Fox Sports Radio. I'm Brian Noe in for Big Ben Maller. So I'm going to... Gosh, listeners, not being able to listen. Rob in Cocoa Beach. I got to get to a tweet here momentarily where Rob clearly doesn't know how to listen. We'll do that in a little bit. But I said I would go straight to the militia. I am a man of my word. Let me go to Aaron in Minnesota. Wants to check in over here. What's going on, Aaron? You're on Fox Sports Radio. How are things?
15: Hey, things are going good. You know, Minnesota just won today. The real dynasty, not Oklahoma.
14: Okay, all right. So what, we got a dynasty in the making with the Timberwolves? Is that what you're saying?
15: I think so. You know, you're comparing the Thunder to the Chicago Bulls. I feel like Minnesota's more of the Chicago Bulls with Anthony Edwards, Michael Jordan, and Jaden McDaniels more of a Scottie Pippen guy.
14: I mean, that's fine, but, dude, dynasty? Like, we got to get to the conference finals first. We got to get to the finals for, like, dynasty, dude.
15: We went to back-to-back conference finals, though.
14: Yeah, back-to-back conference finals, and we're talking dynasty? That's crazy talk.
15: So how can you say...

0: Bolaños.
1: What's up?
0: Hit her up at Monty Bolaños on all platforms. You can find me on X at Dan Byer on Fox.
1: Yeah.
2: You haven't mentioned Blue Sky in so long.
0: Byergrams on Instagram. It is private right now. And Blue Sky, Dan Byer. I'll check it in. Check it out. I'll give you an update.
2: Yeah,
0: coming up
2: know.
0: In like 15 minutes or so. But I'm not going to worry about Blue Sky right now. You know what I'm going to worry about?
1: What are you going to worry
0: about? 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
3: Julius Randle, right wing, 10 to shoot. Gets Castle, bangs away, spins inside, off the Rudy, up for the two-headed monster slam. Julius Randle sets up Rudy Gobert, and the Wolves now lead by 6.
0: And the Wolves would end up winning by 5, 114-109 to even their playoff series with San Antonio at 2 games apiece. Series shifts to San Antonio for a game 5 tomorrow. I want to talk some more Texas basketball.
1: Yeah.
0: Not Longhorn basketball,
1: okay.
0: Not NBA, not San Antonio Spurs, not Dallas Mavericks, not Houston Rockets. We're talking some Dallas Wings here. Did you see what happened this weekend in the Wings opening game?
1: I did. I thought it was a perfect, the WNBA wishes every game was like that. And it led into the NBA. It was a nice little setup.
0: You mean all their stars missing all the shots at the end of the game?
1: Yeah,
0: that could have won it.
1: But it was a game up until the end. You know what I'm saying? Like, it kept you interested. And then it led into a nice NBA game. I thought it was like, if they could plan this every day, they would.
0: 107-104, Wings top Caitlin Clark in the Indiana Fever, just in time for her to go and walk out Morgan Wallen to his concert at Lucas Oil Stadium that night. But there's a story that is not being talked about. It's not Caitlin Clark missing the shot late that could have tied it. It's not Paige Bueckers missing the free throws that could have sealed the deal.
1: Mm-hmm.
0: It's not Kelsey Mitchell missing the three.
1: Mm-hmm.
0: Do you know what AZ Fudd did in her WNBA debut?
1: She didn't do anything. She didn't do anything.
0: 18 minutes, 3 points, 0 of 1 from the floor. Excuse me, 1 of 2 from the floor.
1: Mm-hmm.
0: 1 of 2 from 3-point range. I was looking at the wrong stat line and didn't get to the free throw line. She had a negative one plus minus in her 18 minutes on the floor. This was the number one overall pick in the draft. And to go back to the point of the WNBA not wanting to talk about it, and Paige Bueckers, we're going to hear from her in a second, saying her statement and wanting to move on from it. Can we just admit that AZ Fudd went number one because she's in a relationship with Paige Bueckers?
1: Yeah. I don't see the problem here. It was very evident.
0: What number one pick is coming off the bench for 3 points in a WNBA game? Olivia Miles led her team in minutes, had a great game in her debut. I looked at the shooting guards that were taken in the WNBA draft. Gabriela Jaquez from UCLA plays for the Chicago Sky. She actually starts for her team. She was in the starting lineup, played 32 minutes, 3 of 7 from the floor, ended up scoring 10 points. It's okay. I know that they want to move away from this, but this just goes back to the fact that the first overall pick, I think, would have a pretty big role on your team if you're taking that person first overall for their skills. And right now she's coming off the bench for 18 minutes. Yet Gabriela Jaquez is playing 32. Olivia Miles is playing 34 minutes. Doesn't make a lot of sense. And to me, it just seems that the relationship was the reason that she's in Dallas.
1: To me, it wasn't even just coming off the bench, which I did find interesting. I thought she would be a starter, at least for this NBA debut, WNBA debut, when all the graphics were showing me the top four picks the last 4 years, right? It was like, this is about these four gals. What shocked me is that in 18 minutes, it was like, you are not part of the game plan. You were not part of the game plan.
0: Mm-hmm.
1: That was what's surprising to me. Because if we would have been here and said, you know, she played 18 minutes, took 10, 12 shots, but she took barely any shots. She just wasn't part of the game plan, and that's what I was surprised about.
0: Let's hear from Paige Bueckers again in her preseason press conference addressing the relationship.
4: AZ Fudd was a number one draft pick because she earned it, and it had nothing to do with me and everything to do with who she is as a human being, who she is as a basketball player, her resilience, her strength, and her career best year at UConn. So AZ is her great individual person. She should be celebrated as such.
0: I get that she has to stand up
1: right,
0: and say that.
1: Right, she has to say that. Yeah.
0: But, and it's just not factually true. I don't think, Jason Stewart, you feel that way either. And just, it wasn't just about Easy FUD being a good basketball player.
5: In fact, it's been used to kind of dismiss your initial skepticism. I remember on this show, Sam had said something like, she's obviously the number one pick. That's the obvious selection. Like, according to who? You were having this conversation before the draft. It's been used to dismiss skepticism like yours.
0: And it's okay. It's not the first time. Giannis Antetokounmpo had his brother on the team, on the Milwaukee Bucks, to be a cheerleader, to make Giannis feel better. What the Wings should have done is they should have traded down and then taken AZ FUD at third or done something different.
1: Absolutely.
0: Like that seems to be the value of it.
1: You had leverage.
0: Yes.
1: You could have made so many other moves and you
0: instead, you know what they have? Lies, Monty, lies.
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14: And the story will be about Philadelphia, because we tend to put a period at the end of their paragraph this season. And now you look ahead to, what do you have here? You got Joel Embiid. Normally that's where you go, okay, great. We got him locked up for 3 more years at $180 million, give or take. I like the backcourt, but I don't know. Like, it's weird to say it, but they're two different teams when Embiid is on the floor and when he's not. And Embiid put up good numbers. It's just, I can't count on him. I can't build around him. Am I going to trade him? We always do this where we go, oh, you know, that team will just trade him. Well, then you have to always look at the other side and go, why would you trade for him? If he's not playing for them, he's probably not playing for you. So, let me get this straight. Expensive and injury prone. Okay, we'll take him. And, you know, used correctly, maybe, you know, maybe you can get him for pennies on the dollar. Maybe it's like a Golden State with Steve Kerr coming back. Two more.
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1: All right, for those of you who love Nate, he's starting the show today. we're live here at Mohawk Chevrolet. Don't forget, there are some great lease options, some other cool stuff we'll tell you about during the show. But let's we're starting with the Knicks. How much did you love the Knicks' dominance over the 76ers, Nate?
27: It was very good. Very good. Very appreciative of the win for the Knicks and the 76ers is go New York.
28: That sounded very Danhausen-like. I don't know if you know who Danhausen is.
29: Very nice. Very evil.
27: Very good. Very good. Hey, that was everybody loves it. Everybody loves it. Everybody loves the Knicks.
28: Right, turned into Trump there halfway through. The Knicks, that was an awesome win, Levesque. It's a clean sweep. And Bede, we wondered what the factor would be with him in that game. It didn't matter. The Knicks are that much better than Philadelphia. Karl Anthony Towns and company, Brunson, Coach Brown. The Knicks are off to the conference finals. You and I both thought maybe six, maybe five games.
1: I said four.
28: Five.
1: You did not.
27: I said seven. Six, seven.
1: I hear you. All right, now you can go.
27: I'm on here because of him. Remember
28: yes,
27: that one
28: I know.
27: I talked to him, and he was like, oh, we're going to start the show with this.
28: Well, yes.
27: And that was about 5 minutes ago.
28: We're going to start the show about your homeschool prom. What happened? Oh, not your homeschool prom. I'm sorry. You DJed a prom for homeschool kids.
27: I got
28: that out of order. I'm sorry.
27: I did. It wasn't as expected. I did a walk-in for my first time. That was a new experience for Gifted Geeks Entertainment, that's for sure.
28: Wait, slow down. So for those who don't know what we're talking about here, there's a prom with multiple people from the Capital Region, multiple homeschoolers?
27: Yes.
28: Is it like a pyramid of homeschooled kids all united
27: at
28: once?
27: I wouldn't know about a pyramid, but there were kids that are homeschooled that had a prom, yes.
1: Wait, so how many people were in attendance?
27: Is different than like what we think.
28: Oh,
1: okay.
27: It's like a community. Like they do school together. Like it's basically non-public, private school.
28: The ultimate private. So private, like, they're not letting people in. I gotcha. Okay.
27: It's like you do some school work at home, but then you go to all go to one location.
1: So only one kid is actually homeschooled. Everybody else is going to another kid's home to be schooled.
27: Ooh, sometimes, yes. Well, they go to, like, different locations. So they'll go to, like, different venues, like churches and community centers, and they'll have parents teach classes.
28: Huh.
27: So they, like, kind of know each other.
28: All right. So
1: I'm trying to figure out what my parents would have taught. I feel like my mom would have been economics. My dad, he was a mechanic. But I feel like the class would be study hall, and everyone would need to shut up and leave him alone.
27: No, they just send you outside for that.
28: Woodwork? Yeah.
27: There's no study halls.
28: So how many kids were in attendance at this prom?
27: 180.
28: Whoa. Seriously? 180?
27: Yeah.
28: I'm sorry. Wait,
1: where was it?
27: It was at Waters Terrace.
1: Oh, I was hoping
27: near Max 410.
1: I was hoping it was somebody's backyard.
28: What? What's the music selection for homeschooled kids in 2026? Now, a little Lil Jon, the Ying Yang Twins?
27: No.
28: Oh.
27: No.
0: I don't care if it rains or freezes as long as I got my plastic Jesus.
2: Is that the... No?
27: Please. What is that? I've never heard that one.
2: I just wrote that.
28: Oh, you wrote that?
2: I just wrote that.
27: Throw that into Suno, make that a real song, AI. But you know, it's a conglomeration of Queen and, you know, some pop.
28: What are we talking about? Bieber? Kid Cudi? Like, who are
27: Bieber. I didn't play any Day and a Night. Day and Night from Kid Cudi.
28: No, all right.
27: They did ask for Fiend, which is a hot, popular song. But
2: I don't know any of these songs.
28: I don't know that song.
27: Yeah, well, you know, your listeners may know it.
2: I don't know who.
28: Do you ladies know what Fiend is? Do you know what song that is? You know? That's
27: wow.
28: People in their 20s have no idea.
2: I only listen to Joyelle on Spotify. That's
27: I mean,
2: I
27: you know, a little bit of everything. I played some Journey, you know?
28: Journey!
27: September.
28: Yeah, okay, well,
27: Earth, Wind & Fire. The classics.
28: Who Let the Dogs Out?
27: No.
0: What?
27: One Direction.
2: Which direction?
27: What direction? What?
2: Why are you nodding vigorously? Michaela, the newest member of the Star Roofing Street team, he said One Direction. She's like, yeah, yeah.
28: Michaela, yeah, Noel
27: Justin
28: are
27: Bieber,
28: here.
27: You know,
2: do you play any Joyelle?
27: No.
28: That's such an inside joke.
2: No, it's not. We talked about it. We talked about the show. You don't know. That's her.
28: So what are you,
2: that's her actual.
28: Is it more prom or more? What do we got coming up? Prom?
27: Prom.
28: Weddings? What's going on?
27: So I'll be at Gloversville High School this Saturday. Prom.
28: Another prom event.
27: Yeah.
28: For kids who go to school. Okay.
27: Yeah. For kids, yeah. For public school.
28: Too bad.
27: And then I got some charities coming up. Things like that. I'll be at the Night of Champions. I'll be DJing for the Night of Champions for Special Olympics New York. Then I got a wedding out at the edge of Massachusetts, say about 55 minute drive. Yeah, you know, things like that.
28: Now, Nate's been complaining we're not doing enough video. I told him there's a lot of things that go into the video. Cameras.
0: Have you seen us?
28: Three backwards views, Nate, that actually unsubscribe. We don't need...
27: Well, you know what? You put the camera behind you. How's that?
28: Ooh, someone, you know, I've done that yet. That
27: it would just go, it'll just see your shoulders, and then they'll just see what you're looking at.
28: Whoa, all right.
27: POV.
2: Michaela thinks that's worse. She thinks it's worse.
28: I have a freshly shaved head, buddy, so, okay, there you go.
2: Yeah, that's not better.
27: Anyway.
2: Oh. It just looks like a giant butt cheek.
27: Oh, my God.
2: All right, you guys want to talk about the Knicks?
28: Thank you.
27: All right, have fun. Bye.
28: Great as always, Nate. Thank you for your con. Happy birthday to Terry, by the way. Your favorite radio host.
2: Oh, he is.
28: Sorry we're not Libby, Nate. How many times you got to say that? Gosh.
2: Who's Libby?
28: You know, Libby from Fly.
2: Oh, I thought it was like a liberal. I didn't know. I didn't know. I don't know.
28: The Knicks are
2: was she at the homeschool prom?
28: No, I think she's...
2: She's the homeschool prom queen, I think, right? Was there a prom king and queen at the homeschool? No? It was like a prom... There was like a court, like a full court. Of all of them, just everyone's equally great. That venue was top notch. All right, the top notch venues. How about Madison Square Garden South, where the Sixers play?
28: Boy, Maxie was not happy in that post game press conference. Philly fans were not happy. I think it was Jake Brown, who's a former guest on this show, went viral with 1.4 million views on social media in less than 24 hours about. Knicks fans basically embarrassing Sixer fans. I get Philly fans have a lot going on here. The Phillies stink. The Flyers are in the postseason. The Sixers are in the postseason. They didn't have the same type of energy. They didn't have, as people like to say now, that dog in them, like Knicks fans that wanting this victory as much. New York was so much better than them. Every game, like from Embiid coming back to not being out there to Maxey. As much as I like want to drag Philadelphia right now because I thought they'd be more competitive, the Knicks are awesome. But this is, I heard somebody say this take earlier today. I was like, where was this Knicks team the entire season? LeVac, you've been asking for this for 3 months. Like, yeah. Where were you guys for, like, this team for 3 months? It's here now. You're 4 wins away from going to the NBA Finals, but they've been fantastic.
2: Yeah. The fun part for me is the hate from, like, the Philadelphia camps, the Boston camps. Like, Paul Pierce said there's 0% chance the Knicks win a championship. Quote, they're definitely going to lose to Detroit, or they're going to go up 3-0 in the finals and lose 4 straight. It's going to be something devastating. So, I mean, I...
28: Hater.
2: Hate. Yeah, go say hi to all your kids. He's got a new one, didn't he? Didn't he just find a new kid or something?
28: Maybe I just feel like you're in a roasting mood after the Kevin Hart roast. I know you haven't seen it, but man, the rhythm of your jokes reminds me of the roast from yesterday.
2: I was in a lot of pain yesterday. I hurt my back again, but it's good now. So I think I'm just in a mood, and I think it's just I've chosen violence,
28: So
2: far, Noel and Michaela have gotten the majority of that, the Star Roofing Street Team. But now it's going to be you and Paul Pierce.
28: Somewhere, Ryan McCarthy and Corey and Green are
2: turning around.
28: Should we come? I don't want to get roasted. Corey, please come. I need some food. I have a family of five, please.
2: He messaged me, asked if I wanted any of his meat. I was like, whoa.
28: What if I told you?
2: That's another point for me, by the way.
28: 1-1 right now. What if I told you it's the third male, who asked me about their meat over the weekend?
2: Do you want to elaborate? Were you at the homeschool prom?
28: Corey asked me.
2: That's two for me.
28: Tom Gross asked me.
2: Oh, Tom Gross gave you a wiener.
28: He gave me a big glizzy over the weekend.
2: We don't say glizzy on this show, so.
28: Then Randy also asked me about his meat earlier in the week.
2: Ask me about my wiener.
28: Thank you to everybody who enjoys Firebirds. We'll talk about them later in the show.
2: It's a movie. It's accepted.
28: Jonah Hill.
2: Yeah. How much can we get into that the Knicks just annihilated the 76ers? I guess the only question is, are the 76ers so bad that the Knicks are going to get worked by Detroit? I assume Detroit's going to beat Cleveland, by the way. Are they going to get worked by Detroit, or do they have a chance against San Antonio or Oklahoma City? Like, they're really that damn good, right? Like, the way they're beating teams, it goes above the fact that they're beating teams, right?
28: Yes, I'm going to break that up into two parts. First of the Philly thing, I don't think it's more about how bad Philadelphia was, because remember, Philadelphia being in this spot is shocking. Philadelphia matchup to matchup, it seemed like they could handle this. Like, we ran through the 5-on-5, and they just weren't as good. New York scoring was better. They didn't have to battle through different lineup changes, and Nurse having to battle who's going to get more touches during the game. The Knicks were flat out better. The bench in particular was stronger for the Knicks.
3: McBride was on fire.
28: Oh my gosh, Deuce McBride.
3: Well, he's not even on the bench.
28: No, but still, like, look, he's been a role player, and I get what you meant by that. Like, look, there's different guys who've been able to contribute for this Knicks team to be the perfect pace they want for that series. So they've been fantastic. To your question about the Pistons, the weird part about this Pistons series, if it is Detroit, because you asked about Detroit, if it is Detroit, on a national scale, I know you mentioned Paul Pierce earlier, it feels like others are like, this is finally the Knicks moment. Like, people are underrating Detroit, although they're the number one seed in the Eastern Conference, because they've been so unimpressive. Yes, tonight they can close this thing out. Yes, they can make it to the conference finals. But I wonder how many casual NBA fans, or maybe the better way to phrase it is just non-New York and Detroit fans, know how badly Detroit stomped them out in the regular season. Like, those games as much
3: never
28: as
3: you lost.
28: Like, right? Like, we wanted them to be competitive. We broke down almost all those games and previewed them throughout the regular season because you and I knew, as people cover New York sports, how important they were. New York was never close. It is the weirdest thing that happens in professional sports. That we have examples throughout an entire season of one team being significantly better than another. And then you get to a 5 or 7-game series, and obviously this will be 7 games. You would just think Detroit's going to crush them. But that doesn't seem to be the talk nationally. And I don't want to say it's not the same Knicks team because it's the same players. But they're not playing like the same Knicks team that was playing 3 months ago.
2: No, not even close. Actually, there's rhythm, there's offense, the ball's moving, everybody's happy. The bench is getting run in the fourth because there's no need to play Brunson or Towns. By the way, they lost a Towns combination points, rebounds, assists by two.
28: Oh.
2: By two. Oh, and that was and he was there going into the fourth. But they didn't play, so that's but I mean, hey, that's, you know, who needs money? It's material things are no fun. I think because they're playing so different, but it does worry me because you see this time and time again where you get to the postseason and a team like Detroit is, you know, they beat Cleveland. Which I'm assuming they're going to beat Cleveland. I'm sorry to ruin. I know you
28: Cavalier
2: love
28: fans.
2: I know you're a big Harden fan. No, Cavaliers don't have fans. Stop it. Is LeBron
28: what about
2: there?
28: AJ Pinkowski? Where's AJ?
2: Who? Never heard of him. I'll tell you what, AJ, you start covering the Firebirds, maybe I'll talk to you.
28: He's a one-man band right
2: Plenty of time to go to the Beautiful Lives Project thing, but you didn't. I don't see you at the games. Well, but, you know, hey, whatever. You know, it's fine. You know, if it wasn't for Schindler over the time jingling, I wouldn't even know the Firebirds were playing.
28: Roger was there at 5:45. Yeah. You hear
2: well,
28: that?
2: Well, that's Roger. Yeah, I mean, yeah.
28: 5:30 that man. Half before kickoff, Roger was there.
2: The king of live local light breaking can show up. So can you, Pankowski.
28: Man was there on a Saturday.
2: Yeah.
28: Man's been in this business for 40 years. He's working Saturdays, for God's sake. You know 90 minutes before kickoff. Shout out to Roger Weiland.
2: I do have one question for Roger. So he hit me up for tickets for him and his beautiful wife. If I had said no, would he have covered it? I'm just curious. I'm asking for a friend. No, just kidding. No, Roger's been great. Roger's good friends with Richie Sesnett. So,
28: oh, that's right.
2: Yeah, so that's like, I was like, you don't have to ask me. Ask the owner. What are you doing? But no, it's this. I'm afraid to get my hopes up, but when you see a team play the way the Knicks are playing, and yes, I know the Hawks aren't great. I know the 76ers are, you know, Embiid's hurt, but they actually play better without him. The way they're playing, they're so freaking dominant. I probably get my hopes up a little bit, right?
28: Yes, positivity, Levesque. I get it. Knicks fans have had their hearts broken so often in the past 20, 30 years, thinking this would be the team, this would be the one. They haven't been to the finals since 1999, and even in that season, that was a lockout shortened season. I believe they were the 8th seed in that 1999 NBA Finals appearance. Again, a little bit harder to evaluate seedings those years because of the shortened season. But despite them being an 8th seed and running the table and losing to Duncan and Robinson in that 99 Finals, this is the team. They've gone there before. They played Indiana last year, and they felt to be the favorite in the Indiana series. That's probably your reason why, because we've done this before. Knicks team favorite to beat a team. Knicks team likes the advantage, but maybe not. You know, like, I honestly am very fascinated about what the number is going to be for this series. I wish I could get stats on how much money is going on this team in this state and this team in this state, because I wonder if nationally the Knicks will take on more money, not just because they're usually a favorite gets more action. I'm curious, like, the money and how it's going to move in this series, because I don't think
2: it's going
28: to
2: be... Is everybody just driving my truck around today?
28: The third person just drove that around.
2: Right. Is everybody just taking turns driving my truck? Is that... Oh, he's parking it for me.
28: Is there another ScarJo here, by the way?
2: There can be only one. How dare you? How dare you? They're just taking her out for a ride. That's all.
28: There's like a horse out there at Saratoga, just strolling around a little bit, spreading the legs out. Who's this guy? I want that person driving.
2: He's not driving it. He's not.
28: I think that's a customer.
2: He makes me nervous. No, he's wearing a Chevy shirt. Oh, he's part of the Dream Team, apparently, in Mohawk Chevrolet. That's what his sweatshirt says. All right, so do you think the Knicks win it all this year?
28: I will stick by what I said in the preseason. I will make myself look smart. I had the Thunder in the Knicks in the preseason in the NBA Finals. I'm kicking myself because I didn't actually put money on that. It hasn't happened yet. The odds were only about 7-1. Not as high as you would think for a future wager, so I just stayed away. I think the Knicks can win the East. I feel better about it now.
2: Well, I asked about everything.
28: No, I don't.
2: What?
28: I think if they play the Thunder, it would not go past 6 games. I don't know if anybody can touch the Thunder right now.
2: What if the refs call it tough and don't call all the flops?
28: We're getting there a little closer. Okay, that could work.
2: Is that what you're looking for? Looking for one of those.
28: Oh, look at that,
2: plus 1,300 right there. Then. And then you got this one I did a little later.
28: Ooh, la la.
2: Add on, keep going. Hey. You know, and I got this one I did a little later. you woke up Nate. Nate was hiding. You found him. All right, so Knicks in 7 win the whole damn thing. That's what's going to happen. They're going to beat your boy SGA. It's going to happen.
28: He stinks. The Thunder are so good. I don't think the Thunder
2: beat San Antonio.
28: I'm not sure if San Antonio gets by Minnesota now. Some issues about Wemby. I don't know if we'll get to that later in the show. I got some issues with Wemby.
2: We can do that next.
28: I got a conversation I want to have with Wemby, because the NBA is kissing up to Mr. French guy over there, the big French fry, as you like to say. I got some issues with Wemby on how this whole thing was handled yesterday.
2: We are live at the Mohawk Chevrolet, just off exit 20.
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28: Old Noel. Veteran member of the staff.
2: Seasoned veteran,
28: that's right.
2: Been around the sun more times than everybody else.
28: That's right. Ryan McCarthy from No Crunch Required, he filled in for you last week. He's scheduled to maybe join us. And then Corey and Greenwich.
2: When you and Ryan sit next to each other, is it like butt cheeks? What is it? Because you got the two big bald heads.
28: I feel like I'm becoming Ryan more and more every day, a bald man with a beard going through life talking about sports.
2: Yeah, but he's like a religious guy.
28: No, I was raised Catholic. I went through the sacraments, you know.
2: You were raised vegetarian, too. That didn't stick.
28: I like meat. Okay, no, that's not. Don't. I got set up for that.
2: Single file, boys. Single file. That's four for me, by the way.
28: I'm getting crushed. I'm down 4-1 right now. We're keeping track of the last.
2: That's also what's lining up. I'm sorry.
28: Victor Wembanyama, all right? The big man, all 7'5" of him from the Spurs.
2: Whoa.
28: He's one of the best players in the NBA. He should be done for the rest of this series.
2: How dare you?
28: I'm a by myself on this take. Is my TV broken? What is happening here? That elbow he throws, I'm like, you know what? Let's see it. Is it that bad? I wasn't watching it live time. I watched it a few hours later. I see the elbow. I'm like, of course he's getting thrown out of the game. It wasn't Draymond Green. It was somebody else in the NBA. Oh my gosh, I'm blanking on the elbow throw right now. The elbow throw is so bad. We've seen guys in the history of the NBA get thrown out for far worse elbows than that. What? He's not getting suspended for game five, Levesque. He's not getting suspended for anything.
2: Well, he only played 12 minutes.
28: Good. He should have been targeting.
2: It's like targeting. He was out early enough that he only gets one game. Here's the
28: thing. Meta World Peace. Thank you for that, by the way. Meta World Peace was the elbow. He got multiple games for that elbow he threw years ago.
2: Yeah, but see, he was the instigator. I watched a little bit of that game. I didn't get to watch all of it. I'm a very busy person on the weekend. I sleep and eat. Play with my kid's dog. I was very busy, but I think that he's reached that point where, because he's more of a slender big guy, they're like, let's kick his ass. Let's push him around a little bit. Let's see what he does. And I think he finally, I think you got to throw that elbow. Maybe it was, you know, he should have kept his cool or whatever, but I gotta be honest with you. I think the reason he's not getting suspended is they went and looked at the whole thing and they're like, wow, they've been barraging him with physical play, and if he doesn't defend himself, it's going to get worse.
28: I love how I sat in and watched the game for hours later, then I realized while we're having this conversation, I'm watching the game live. What am I talking about? It's on Peacock. What planet am I on? I watched a lot of that game at the end, and here's the thing. Like, when Wembanyama gets thrown out, I had this take. I was fired up from the weekend about this, because you and I last week felt like we almost stood alone on a take about Embiid from earlier in the Knicks series, where you and I both agreed. When Embiid didn't play in that game, where the Sixers had it close there in the fourth quarter, we came on the show and said, look, if you think Embiid's just going to walk on that court and decide this series, you're nuts. And hey, shout out to us. We were right. We nailed that one.
2: Yay.
28: We were both right. Because Embiid, in the style in which the Sixers had to line up faced off with against New York, it wouldn't be just put it in Embiid, they win the game. It wasn't. The opposite is that game. Minnesota beat San Antonio because Wembanyama wasn't on the floor. Now, yeah. Look, ooh, what a hot take from Gaz on a Monday. A 7'5" guy who might be one of the best players in the NBA was on the court. But they kept going to Gobert down low. Gobert makes a bunch of big plays. Nazarita is down there making a bunch of big plays. They're getting a rebound. All this stuff that wouldn't have happened if Wemby was on the floor. But when you have an example of meta world peace in the past, even your, look, I don't even disagree with what you said about the elbow. Yeah, they were being physical with him. Yeah, he needed to create some space. But when you're going to throw an elbow like that, like when you're going to use your elbow as an absolute weapon, I don't care what it is, the NBA, college, AAU, Corey and Greenwich's whatever basketball league he plays in, like there are certain rules in basketball where, like, if I'm going to use this thing, an elbow, as a weapon to defend myself, and it becomes a weapon, you have to be taken out of the game. You have to be thrown out. I would have suspended him for the rest of the series because you're a 7'5" dude throwing bows. Like, that is – the UFC has rules on how you can use elbows, right? John Jones' yeah. lone loss in his career had something to do with a guy down and illegal hits with the elbow. Like, I shouldn't be shocked because it's one of the best players in the NBA, and they're not going to have a miss this series and the whole talk be about the reason San Antonio didn't win or advance to the finals was because of an elbow. But man, it doesn't look great. It does. I think he should at least be suspended for Game 5.
2: I wouldn't have been upset if he was suspended for. God, just threw an elbow. You have real long arms. Careful. I wouldn't have been shocked if he had been suspended for Game 5. But I'm not upset that he wasn't. I believe, as the kids say, FAFO.
28: I love that phrase. Shout out to Kylie Kelsey. Yeah,
2: but I'm just saying, like, when you sit there and you're that physical with a guy the whole time. Is she doing the gritty?
28: Gritty? Mikhail, you have to work only our events from now on. I find her.
2: I feel like we have our new, like, Wonder Twins over here. They're going around, they're getting drinks together.
28: The best tag team I've ever seen. Come enjoy the Noelle and Michaela together.
2: It's a whole separate show that's happening. And the Michaela laugh is insane. I
28: love
2: it
28: so much. You two are the best. Nelly is nothing. You hear that?
2: Whoa,
28: nothing. Oh, I'm sorry.
2: Whoa,
28: that's too far, Nelly. I'm sorry.
2: Whoa.
28: She came to the Firebird game. I'm sorry.
2: You're gonna get us both killed.
28: All right. I'm sorry, Nelly.
2: We don't call her Evil D because she's some kind of wilting daisy.
28: Yeah.
2: Again, if he had been suspended, I wouldn't have a problem with it. But I do think you're onto something because I do the matchup of Wembanyama and Ant-Man is awesome.
28: Yeah.
2: They're two of the most competitive young guys in the NBA right now. I think there's a chance we're going to see these two going at each other for years and years and years. But I don't have a problem with them not being suspended because, again, they've been battering him. That's become the thing. Like, it's not hack a shack. What's it? Beat a Wemby? Like, what is it?
28: Right. Yeah.
2: Whack a Wemby?
28: Whack a Wemby. Yeah, what's happened involving the Spurs and the Wolves in that series is so far and away from everybody's, you combine all the series going on right now. Like, look, the Lakers are getting crushed. They've gotten buried by Oklahoma City. That thing's over, right? 3-1 tonight. We'll talk more about the Pistons and the Cavs. We kind of mentioned at the start of the show, but same thing. Like, these series realistically have not been competitive. And again, OKC can close the thing out tonight. And the Knicks are already done. The Knicks have already advanced. They moved on. They crushed Philadelphia. It's so competitive watching Minnesota and San Antonio. You mentioned a bunch of young guys. Like, Ant-Man's still young. Harper and Castle, they built that Spurs team through the draft. And, like, those guys are very young, too. All drafted players. And Wemby, and they just tanked for a while, had really good picks. So there's a lot of young, really good talent on the floor. And they're, since game one, long athlete. I've said it every time we talk about the series, but it's every time it's true. Everybody on the floor can score. Everybody on the floor can dunk. Everybody on the floor is skilled. There are 10 guys out there.
2: Everybody in the club getting tipsy.
28: There was a time in NBA postseason play where you had a goon out there. You had one shooter. You had one guy who could defend. No, everybody's super talented in this series.
2: Here's something you just said. The enforcer. If they had one, maybe Wemby would have gotten in trouble for throwing the elbow. Because the reason that Ewing didn't have to throw elbows is Oakley did it for him. The reason that, you know, Jordan had Parrish and then Worm and everybody like that.
28: Yeah.
2: Like, Wemby is basically on his own as far as the tough guy role goes because they're all young guys who can score. They're not older veterans who know how to throw it. You put Draymond Green on this team and Wemby's not throwing elbows because Green is chewing on someone when they're physical with him.
28: I'm glad you brought up Draymond Green too, right? Because Draymond Green Draymond, when he gets suspended in the NBA Finals and he goes full Ric Flair. Now, Draymond's suspension, I think if history reminds us, it wasn't so much about the actual blow in the Finals. It was he had built up a bunch of tees, and his next tee was going to be a suspension, and that's what hurt him as much. Maybe not so much the actual incident, but because of what he did leading up to the to that moment in that legendary Finals, and the Cavs come back and win it. The enforcer thing's absolutely right, too. There's also a frustration here when I see an elbow from a 7'5" guy getting thrown and being so powerful and being so obvious. Two things pop in my mind, actually. One, I think back to the mid-2000s and the Phoenix Suns. For those who remember this, like the Suns were great then. They had Steve Nash coming off MVPs and they had prime Amari Stoudemire. And there's a moment in that Western Conference series where Nash gets blasted into the scorer's table. I don't know how many people remember this, but he gets blasted into the scorer's table. And then Amari Stoudemire comes off the bench. And he got suspended. Like, there was a point in NBA history, yeah. I believe this rule is still intact,
0: yep.
28: that if you come off the bench, you're automatically suspended.
0: Right.
28: So I'm going to see a
0: guy. The mouse of the palace.
28: Yes, right. So I'm going to see a guy throw an elbow, blast a dude in the face. He's not going to get suspended. But if someone's little tushy comes off their chair and walks over to offend a teammate, that's wild to me. Here's the other thing about the Wemby thing, too. I hope this doesn't get underviewed or edited in any way. You've heard the story before. Some may not remember the story. I call this the old Kelvin Cruz rule. One of my old teammates. I actually had to have this story with my kids over the weekend because one of my sons wanted to beat up a kid in the McDonald's playpen.
0: Did you do it?
28: No, I can give you the details of what happened about that. I'll tell the Kelvin Cruz story real quick. Kelvin Cruz is a legend in Geneva, New York. He led the Geneva team to the state championship my junior year, and Calvin played at Hobart. He's a kicker and a punter, and we talked about skipping class and all these things, and Calvin would say, other people can skip class. I can't skip class. We said, why can't you skip class, Calvin? He goes, because they're going to notice when a 6'5", 330-pound Puerto Rican kid's not in class. You're not going to miss a 7'5" guy throwing an elbow ever. So they should have punished him, and you and I disagree, but you got it. You said you'd be okay with a Game 5 suspension.
0: Yeah, I wouldn't have had a problem with it. I'm glad it didn't happen though, because of two reasons. One, you know, you tug on Superman's baguette, and you know the France Superman, and things happen. I think that it was. I'm fine with it, but most importantly, I don't want to see this series without him.
28: Yeah,
0: because I still need him to lose to the Knicks in the finals for my bets.
28: Do you want me to explain to you what happened involving the McDonald's play place and my kids?
0: More than I want to talk about sports, if I'm being perfectly honest with you, like I would, because your kids are kind of brawlers.
28: So here's what happened Friday. So before you all judge me about the McDonald's trip for Dad, it's just chicken nuggets, okay? We got apple juice.
0: Kids eat McDonald's,
28: right?
0: That's when you're allowed to eat McDonald's.
28: That's chowing down Big Macs.
0: So you got Ava over here at Mohawk who's allergic to everything under the sun.
28: My kids go Happy Meal. They get the toy first. Some of the time they'll eat. Most of the time they have one or two nuggets and they're gone. They just want the toy. It's $4.99. I don't know if McDonald's is paying me for a read here yet, but look at the endorsement I'm doing for you guys. So look,
0: they don't need to pay. They already have your money.
28: So we go to the playground.
0: Especially now your kids are gooning it up in the park in the playpen there.
28: All three are in there. So I got a 5-year-old, a 3-year-old,
0: Doyle's rule,
28: and a 1-year-old. All three are in there, and baby Abe. I can't call him a baby anymore because he's climbing up to the top level. He's crushing it. So they have their meal. They play. They do the meal. They go back out to play. Mom is off with a bunch of coworkers. She's doing her thing. I'm like, you know what? Boys' night at McDonald's. This is great. I'm crushing it right now. I'm like, all right, we're going to leave at 6:30. Boys got about 90 minutes at McDonald's playing.

0: Some kid got to the top and wanted to go down the slide, and he wasn't following the rules, so he started cutting anybody. He started taking the rope and started hitting kids with the rope up there, and then he started pushing kids. My son handled it really well. Wes handled it really well. He was yelling at the kid, "I don't want to play like that." There we go.
1: Good boy. Good boy.
0: Very good stuff.
1: Good boy.
0: My oldest Rex said,
1: "He hears your mother." His mother screamed that from the.
0: Rex is yelling, "I'm gonna beat him up. I'm gonna do what he was doing to my brother. I'm gonna." So again, nice that he wants to defend his younger brother.
1: 100%.
0: Very good.
1: I'm good with it.
0: But also, I had to explain to him, like, "Hey, if you
2: don't say it, just do it.
0: If you as a 5-year-old start beating up like a 3-year-old, you're gonna be the one in trouble." The problem was, then the mom comes over and she's apologizing. Here was the real issue. We don't think the kid spoke English. So he's trying to communicate, and then the kid doesn't understand, and the kid's getting frustrated, and then they're... So I thought I handled it well. There was no brawl. Nobody was beaten up at McDonald's. The kid was ejected immediately from McDonald's. My son almost beat him. But the moral of that story is, sometimes when you're bigger than somebody else, they're going to notice the person who's bigger beating up on somebody smaller, like Victor Wembanyama. A great job by me as a dad.
1: I think the moral of the story is... Mess with Abe or Wes, and you go and get some Rex. I think that's fine. I think that's. If my older brothers were tough, they would have defended me. I had to defend them.
0: I will say we had a long chat in the car ride back, and I said, "Look, if you get frustrated, like if you want to take out your aggression or you're frustrated, that's what a great thing is for sports. You know, if you feel like you're frustrated, you're not doing well, you can use that energy for sports." And I'm like, "I don't know if that's going to work. You might be too young." T-ball game, 9 ground balls. Just hunting like a linebacker. Looked like I was attacking the kids. But you would have thought Brian Urlacher was playing shortstop for Geddes T-ball. He was on the hunt, taking the aggression from McDonald's.
1: Did you give him like a signal? Be like were you Patrick Swayze in Roadhouse? Like, "Be nice till it's time not to be nice." "How do I know, Dad?" "You won't. I'll tell you." Did you like give him a thumbs down? And that's it. "Go ahead, take him down."
0: Was it Rusev and what was her name? Lana? Breaking.
1: Yeah. Rex looks at Dad. Dad goes like a Roman emperor.
0: Joaquin Phoenix?
1: Thumbs up, let him live. Thumbs down. Take him down.
3: Finish him.
1: Yeah, I mean, I think that it sounds like your boys did everything right.
0: He said
1: I'm going to beat him up. He didn't do it. No. He let him know that there was repercussions for his actions.
0: Yeah.
1: I'm sorry that the other guy had a little trouble communicating, but that doesn't give you the right to be physical with the boys.
0: That's right.
1: And let this be a lesson to everybody.
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4: 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All right, in the commercial break, Gaza's kids beat up four kids at Taco Bell. It was,
20: they had to learn,
4: and they were teens. Gaza's little kids beat up some teens. 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Do you see the NFL schedule is leaking? 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
20: We are, and let me say this quickly about the NFL schedule leak. You people, you know who you are.
4: What do you mean, you people?
20: The ESPN people, the NFL Network people.
4: Not the Fox Sports people.
20: Thursday night at 8 o'clock, we're going to have a schedule release. Liars. Liar, pants on fire.
4: Well, they are.
20: They will have a schedule release, but this is the rest of the week. This is like the fifth year in a row that we get these little schedule leaks, because today we'll talk about it, and then tomorrow, and then Wednesday, and then Thursday. So I'm good with no longer doing the, maybe in the middle of May for ESPN, they just want a little rating boost, and I'm sure it'll do fine, but like, this has happened every single year where we get a bunch of leaks, but the leaks are still pretty awesome.
4: Pretty cool.
20: They are. And one involves a New York team.
4: Yes. And it's a game to look forward to. We'll definitely talk more about these as we go forward, but when you see that the first Sunday night game of the year is going to be Jackson Dart and the New York Giants, Harbaugh's debut as the head coach, against the Dallas Cowboys. I feel like that's a great game. I feel like it's a great barometer for the Giants. I feel like the Giants might actually be kind of dangerous in that game.
20: Love it that it's the Giants and the Cowboys. The Giants, in comparison to the other teams in that division, just have not been as good more recently than the Eagles and the Commanders. To have two monster markets and a primetime game on Sunday night is amazing. Harbaugh's debut as head coach. You want all these fun storylines to get fans interested, although at times it's an NFL fan. I don't even know how much the storylines play into the factor, because people might watch whatever they want, whenever they want. It's a great way for Giants fans to feel like they might have at least an early feel on how good this team can be.
4: It's pretty, like, Jackson Dart year two. Cam Scadaboo is supposed to be healthy. Malik Nabers is supposed to be healthy. Arvell Reese, Brian Burns. I think Burns is going to have a monster year with everybody, because who do you stop in that defensive front? I know you don't like DJ Reader. I know you said he was fat.
20: I did. Well, I said he takes up a lot of space. I didn't necessarily call him fat.
4: You implied. I already has a Glandular problem.
20: He'll eat up double teams.
4: And double cheeseburgers. No, sorry.
20: Reese.
4: I didn't even get a Michaela laugh on that one. That's how bad that joke was.
20: Reese and
4: Burns. She's trying to hold it in now. She is. She can't, though.
20: I'll take your pity laughs, Michaela. I'm fine. I'll have to take it throughout the show. No, I think they'll be good. I think they'll be very good. Do I think they could beat Dallas? There's a lot to be figured out between now and September. But I think Giant fans should be excited that they're primetime games. Here's the thing. That game you just heard, that's Giants-Cowboys primetime, NBC, Sunday night, all those, that will be probably one of the more non-negative talk about the schedule. My prediction about the 2026 NFL regular season schedule is there will be more negativity, more criticism, more blowback on this schedule than any other NFL schedule ever released in the history of the league. Ever.
4: I'll take Tommy in the house.
21: And the house is Mohawk Chevy.
20: I'm late with the flamethrower there. Because here's the thing. Like, a couple of years ago, we had that Netflix package finally start. And Chief Fan knows this. This is the regular season of 2024, where there was the stat that the Chiefs played on every day of the week except a Tuesday. They had a game that year on a Sunday. You guys know the days of the week. I don't have to tell you. But it was so outrageous because Netflix was getting involved with the Christmas package and everything else. Some people may not realize this, but now we're getting more international games. More days the games are spread out. I believe there's been a Thanksgiving Eve game now added. So there's Thanksgiving Eve, Thanksgiving Day. the day after Thanksgiving, and then a Sunday. It's going to be so scattered this year across so many streaming platforms, so many different days and more, that I feel like when we finally look at this thing, we're like, this has got to be the breaking point. That's my prediction. We'll find out if that's the reaction via social media and the fans, but that's my feel here on a Monday of what's going to happen throughout the week.
4: Guys, you might be right that there will be complaints about the NFL schedule. But in the immortal words of Conor McGregor, you ain't going to do nothing. You ain't going to do nothing about it. Nobody's going to. You can complain all you want, but we all know that every Sunday we're going to be playing it in front of our TV. Every Monday playing it in front of our TV. Thursday playing it in front of our TV. Saturday after the college football playing it in front of our TV. Like, it's the NFL. You're all going to be fine. You're going to watch the NFL.
20: Is there going to be ever? Maybe the answer is no. Maybe it is simple as that. Will there ever be a breaking point for the American sports fan where there just flat out are too many streaming services? Now, you and I are a little different.
4: I think so. I think there's already too many.
20: All right.
4: But that's – I'm not winning that battle anytime soon. And it's funny. Like, I really think that the best way to do it is we build a company and we call it Uncabled. And we broker a deal where you can pick certain services from certain streaming packages and all put it together in one cost effective like package for everyone. Where I want Paramount, but I don't want this. I want that. And like literally, it's cable. We're reinventing cable, and we'll call it Uncabled. But like that's my only problem with it is I don't want to pay for every one of them. And I will say this: thank God that the government has their priorities straight, and there is a committee looking into whether or not the NFL should be able to charge the money they're charging basically through all their different packages, because there's nothing else going on that they should be paying attention to. But it is important. It is important. There's plenty of politicians. Some can handle this.
20: I lean towards you that I don't think we're ever going to get a strong enough pushback of streaming. I think it'll be more about the payments. Like the NBA, a lot of their games have been on streaming services postseason. They knew that going in with Peacock and Amazon. And besides the older fan, too, who might protest isn't usually on social media. You and I are also, I want to make sure we address.
4: I wrote about it on my MySpace earlier today, so I'll teach them.
20: I want to address the irony here of two radio hosts who talk about sports for a living complaining about how to watch sports. You've got a different way to watch yours. I'll just leave that there. There are some accountants. Some accountants will tell you, hey, those are all business expenses. So spend away there, radio host. If you need that for your job to have success, those are, you know, depending on who your accountant is. So I get we can't complain. We're not going to. And I don't think this is the year. But at some point, there is going to be a breaking point of like, can't I just watch the Bills? Can't I just watch the Giants? Why did I miss four games this year because I needed five different streaming? It is going to be a loud complaint. The NFL seems to not. What was the number? I heard it was $28 billion. Was that the report the other day? $28 billion in revenue the NFL did last season.
4: I mean, it does it shock you? It's the king of the castle, you know? I mean,
20: no, it doesn't. That's a lot of money, though.
4: But, you know, yeah, but
20: Bye, Ava. Just busted into her office, mumbling nonsense, and then I walked out.
4: I hope she posts it. I hope she posts your nonsense.
20: Not.
4: I hope she does. She's completely viral right now.
20: Yes, on People Magazine.
4: They did a feature about her in People Magazine. Yeah, like, I mean, come on.
20: I read it, too, with words.
4: You did
20: that. That was awesome. Very good. Yeah. Very awesome.
4: She's going to do I'm trying to get her to do like a travel eating show where we go places and see if she can eat. And we're going to.
20: We're going to start in Albany first and work our way up.
4: No EpiPen required. It's going to be the name of the show.
20: Ooh.
4: It's going to be big. It's going to be huge.
20: Sensitive there.
4: Oh, well, no, she's not EpiPen.
20: Oh, is that how it works?
4: She's a whole other issue.
20: All right.
4: He's saying you don't need EpiPens. Yeah, you're fine.
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6: We discussed it, hour number one. 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
5: Because Taz is lazy.
6: We're out at Mohawk Chevy today. Victor Wembanyama will play in Game 5.
5: Two
6: games apiece.
5: I will play.
6: We avoid suspense. I had a British accent I wanted to bust out today, but I'm going to...
5: Guys, I know everyone that thought that as a Frenchman I would retreat. But no, I threw an elbow and I am back.
6: You're okay with Wemby playing. I think he should be suspended. But do you see the reasoning as to why he should be suspended? But the NBA is going to let him play. I'm not shocked by it. That's one of the most marketable players left in the league. And for those who don't know what that is me complaining that Victor Wembanyama is not marketable and... Victor disagrees with me.
5: Why don't you just put tutus on everyone if you want them to dance out there instead of throw the elbow when needed to? How dare you? I learned from Saint-Pierre. That's what
6: I learned.
5: Yes,
6: I had no idea.
5: He taught me, he goes, this is your elbow. Throw it in someone's eye. I did.
6: How often, said, Victor, should you miss at 7'5"? You're hoping to elbow somebody and they're just much, much shorter than you.
5: Guys, what you don't understand is if I throw the elbow and it misses... You have to smell the armpit.
6: Oh,
5: it's a win-win.
6: I had no idea.
5: It's a win-win, as they say.
6: We move on to story number four. Is Wemby will play coming up later on this week. Story number four, it's the Colorado Avalanche taking on the Minnesota Wild. Puck drop at 8 o'clock. The Avalanche lead the series Minnesota. 2-1. Have you heard my Minnesota hockey theory?
5: No.
6: I've only trotted it out every guest that you're gone next when you were out last week. Every guest who filled in for you, I heard the same Minnesota hockey theory. Here's one more time for you, Levesque. You didn't get to hear it. I have a theory that Minnesota Wild hockey should be better because you can make an argument that the state of Minnesota is the state that hockey is the most popular in. And you would hope with a rabid fan base, and Minnesotians, Minnesotaites, rooting for that team that they would offer more money. Allegedly 15 years ago they tried this. Don't you think a Minnesota team should just be flat out better? And have you not heard my Minnesota take before?
7: First time I've heard it, but you know why they call it the Twin Cities, right?
6: St. Paul and Minneapolis.
7: Because no one city could suck that bad.
6: Oh.
7: Nobody wants to go to Minnesota. There's nothing there for you. What do you want to go to Minnesota?
6: Mall of America? You and I have gone to Minnesota before, covered
7: hockey
6: events.
7: Teams from Florida and California are winning now. You know, you don't need to be a cold environment to make ice anymore, right? There was ice at the MVP Arena right up until Saturday morning.
6: I didn't know that. So it's a stupid theory. I tried it on everybody. Minnesota Wild stink. The Avalanche are probably the favorites to win the Stanley Cup. So Buffalo did not look great over the weekend either.
7: I need them to step it up.
6: Yeah, Montreal is playing really well.
7: Montreal.
6: We move on to story number three here. It's the list of games not involving New York teams in the Major League Baseball schedule of games tonight. They include the Mariners taking on the Astros tonight at 8:10. Giants and Dodgers on the West Coast at 10:10 first pitch there. Diamondbacks and Rangers 8:05. Rays, Blue Jays, 7:05.
7: The Angels. You mean the American League East leading Rays?
6: Let's talk about that, Levesque. You beat me to my storyline here. We can talk more about it in the show later on as well. How do you feel about these Tampa Bay Rays? Are they pulling ahead here with Toronto coming off a World Series appearance, with Baltimore thinking they're going to bounce back, and with Boston going through a mess? Is this a legit threat? Is it just them getting lucky? Are they the best team in the American League East? We can dive into all those storylines if you want, but let's start there. Let's just go with threats. Do you, as a Yankee fan, consider the Rays a true threat in the American League?
7: How many World Series have the Yankees won since 2009?
6: That'd be zero.
7: Yeah. So yes, everyone's a threat until they start winning World Series. This is it's weird because the Yankees are such a good team, and then all of a sudden they'll go through a little patch where they look like they're like doo doo, as your buddy Wemby would say.
6: Oh, okay.
7: I think they're going to win the American League East. I think they're going to win the American League. We both predict they were going to win the World Series this year. I think all that's going to happen. But there's just something that's mildly streaky about them. And the Rays just are not – I hate saying this out loud. I love the way the Rays play baseball.
6: Oh, you do?
7: It's chaos, baby. Stealing bases. They bunt. They play baseball, man. They play baseball. They don't just get up there and –
1: I can strike out three times a game. As long as I had one home run, everything's fine. No, they play baseball, dude.
7: It's good. I like it. I wish it was the Yankees had some ballers.
2: Here's the thing about Rays baseball. You know what? Not today. Today I'm actually going to give the Tampa Bay Rays some credit. Because you've heard my same tired take about how they're boring and we don't know the players' names and all this other stuff. The overall management, we'll call it, because they have had multiple general managers, just not one guy. Eric Deander is now one of the talked about names running the Tampa Bay Rays. We're going to give Deander the credit on this, though. I thought Sam Presti could be the argument for the best GM in all professional sports. He was in the conversation. Howie Roseman for the Eagles has made his way into that conversation. Maybe he, this Neander guy. But the problem is, is that the first time you've ever learned who the guy is for the Rays? Yeah. Like, no one knows who he is.
7: But it's
2: president
7: perfect. That's the
2: baseball
7: deal.
2: Baseball operations. He's not even the GM. Like, you know the decision maker, right?
7: But, I mean, that's the deal. Is you? So I think what you're seeing right now is there's two ways to win in the world of baseball. Spend $300-plus million a year or build a scrappy roster of dudes who actually like to play baseball and have them bunt, steal bases, you know, hit for average instead of home runs. It's great pitching staff. I mean, if you can't afford what the Dodgers, Mets, Yankees, Red Sox are doing, and the Red Sox probably should have tried to save some money, same with the Mets, but then this is your blueprint. This is how you become competitive without spending a gajillion dollars.
2: You mentioned that 2009 stat involving the Yankees, and the last time they've gone to the, won a World Series, they went to the World Series in 2024. Have the Rays had more World Series appearances in that time? I believe they lost the COVID World Series to the Dodgers. There's another one I believe they squeezed in there against Philly, but I think Philly was 2008. Gosh, I feel like the Rays have gone to more World Series than the Yankees have in that 2009 period as well.
7: They do it with bullpen. They do it with, they just play baseball. Again, it's just, When you like the old style of ball, I mean, I love home runs. Don't get me wrong. I'm the judge. I'm hoping Ben Rice is supposed to be back tonight. I hope Ben Rice, Aaron Judge, and Spencer Jones all hit home runs. But at the same time, like, to see a team that breaks out some chaos theory, it's fun. And I think it gives us – it's a blueprint for Pittsburgh, who has these great young talented players but doesn't want to spend as much money as everybody else. You pay your young guys and then build a roster of these chaos guys. And you could compete.
2: Just that one World Series appearance since 2009. 2021, they did win the American League East. They just did not win the American League. The term the pennant is still tossed around, right? That's winning the league for you old-school baseball fans. We move on to story number two. So New York Yankees in action tonight. They take on a team called the Baltimore Orioles.
7: Never heard of them.
2: 6:35 first pitch tonight. Ryan Weathers on the mound for the Pinstripes. For the O's, it's Brandon Young. Levesque, the last time these two teams faced off, we wondered if it was going to be pitching. Dominating for the Yankees in the offense.
7: I thought we wondered if the Yankees could beat the second best team in the American League. I thought that's what wondered.
2: I believe the question was set up of if the Orioles could beat the Yankees, could they be called the second best team? I guess your variation is if they're called the second best team before, will they be called the second best team? You can do whatever you want with how I worded that. Look at Spotify. Mashing all those words together. I don't feel better about
7: the series. If your Orioles were any worse, it'd be the Red Sox.
2: I think that's what the standings would reflect, too, with that comment there. Here's the thing I'm going to say about Baltimore. They can still get to the postseason.
7: They got to buy tickets.
2: No. They can still get there. The American League's a little down right now. A bunch of teams sitting below 500. They can still get there. The problem with the Yankees is this pitching staff is ridiculous. You see what Michael Kay was talking about involving Big Cam over the weekend?
7: He's a beast.
2: He's doing stuff that a pitcher hasn't done since the 1900s with his K-walk ratio, with how much he's putting up. Mizorowski, by the way, over the weekend.
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2: Every pitch, like the fastest balls ever thrown in the history of big. If you're a big, strong person and they're finding you in the system, they're going to let you unleash the heat. Big Cam's going to he's not getting pitching tonight, but Ryan Weathers on the mound. And Spencer Jones getting his first Major League Baseball hit over the weekend.
7: Yeah, Mother's Day, no less. And I think he's going to hit a home run tonight.
2: Preview of the play of the day.
7: Yeah, I'm feeling it. I feel a little Jones bomb.
2: I think I'm going to hold off for my play of the day for these two games tonight, and that's story number one. It's NBA playoff action tonight. Not one, but two series can be closed out tonight. First game is set for 8 o'clock on Peacock. As the Pistons take on the Cavaliers, Detroit, the top seed in the Eastern Conference.
7: We both got this. That
2: nice. All right. I'm working my way back in. 10:30.
7: Noel's disgusted by us just pandering for laughs.
2: God,
7: those Noel's two. Like, oh, such lowbrow humor from those morons.
2: Another 90 minutes of their peasantry over there.
7: Buffoons.
2: 10:30, Amazon Thunder Lakers 3-0 series lead for the Thunder. Levesque, I believe earlier in the last hour you asked, do the Lakers have any hope? Is that some variation of that? Or is LeBron old? What did you ask?
7: None of those things, but they're great questions. Can they win a game?
2: No.
7: Is LeBron old?
2: Yes, and bald.
7: I know another
2: old
7: guy.
2: Old and bald.
7: That works for. Who's older, you or LeBron?
2: LeBron. How dare you?
7: You look older.
2: No, I don't. LeBron looks old. LeBron's an old man. Hear that? LeBron's old, old, old. He's in his 40s.
7: You look like somebody took the guys I met and just let them soak in a bog for a while.
2: No, wait a second. That was a joke from the roast last night. You stole that from somebody.
7: I didn't watch it.
2: What do you mean?
7: I didn't
2: somebody
7: watch
2: used
7: it.
2: That same joke last night. Like,
7: somebody saw
2: Tony
7: you?
2: Tony Hinchcliffe.
7: Oh, Tony Hinchcliffe. He's...
2: Or Jeff Ross, I'm sorry.
7: Jeff Ross. Jeff Ross.
2: Terrible.
7: In trouble. Yeah.
2: They look great.
7: But Jeff Ross has always looked like that. This just recently happened to you.
2: He came out dressed as Eddie Murphy.
7: If you told me you worked at like a radiation plant, I would believe it.
2: That's your big Cinco. It's your five biggest stories in the world of sports. Brought to you by a place called Mohawk. Don't laugh at that joke. No. Mohawk Connor, where they always got to
7: careful, careful. That much radiation, you could turn into the Hulk.
2: June 8th is when we're back at Mohawk Con. We love the wonderful people at Mohawk Con and creating great content for you. The social media team was here earlier. Nate led off the show. I don't know if we've recovered since that, but
7: he's still
2: Nate,
7: here.
2: Where are
7: his
2: you?
7: Stuff, his
2: where
7: stuff's
2: are you,
7: here.
2: Nate?
7: He's here somewhere.
2: Nate was here. Mohawk Con can help you find a vehicle you're looking for. Levesque's reference is free inspections for pre-owned vehicles or vehicles from Mohawk Honda. We love giving that love over there. I love my. But there's Nate.
7: Found Nate.
2: Mohawk Honda will help you find your vehicle, whether it's a Pilot, a CRV, an Odyssey. I know from experience, I drove my wonderful Pilot here. I love my ride. My wife loves her Odyssey as well. We actually I told you this, Levesque, we upgraded the car seats in the Odyssey and the Pilot. All the boys are getting bigger, so everybody's working their way up. We got the little booster seat going now. And
7: what do you sit in?
2: I sit in a regular seat. Mm-hmm. I'm an adult. Mm-hmm. Although the short legs will confuse people. The leg room is someone says being wasted on me.
7: Yeah, like you've got orangutan arms and like Johnny Bravo legs. Like how do you sit in the
2: It's one of the biggest insults that people say to me when I'm in the car because they don't realize they're insulting me. They're like, hey, you know you can move your seat back a little bit more and I'm like,
7: no.
2: I'm good right here. I got enough. I don't need to move the seat actually.
7: Maybe we put wood blocks on the pedals and you
2: Mohawk Honda. That's another Kevin Hart joke. Wait, you say you didn't see this roast?
7: I swear to God, I didn't see it. I saw some of Pete Davidson's, and I saw a little bit of
2: Chelsea Handler.
7: Yeah.
2: Mohawk Honda. Again, we'll be there on June 8th. We love Mohawk Honda. Shout out to Greg Johnson, everyone over there. It is Mohawk Honda, where they always go out of their way to please you. But right here is Mohawk Chevrolet. We're broadcasting until 7 o'clock today. We've got a lot to talk about. Do we want to talk Yankees coming up here? Do we want to talk? I felt like there's a lot of storylines floating. The Rays a true threat.
7: I thought you wanted to talk about the undefeated.
2: Oh yeah,
7: Albany Firebirds.
2: We got a lot to talk about Firebirds. I got to say this before we go into the break here. I feel like my phone and your phone from Saturday till about 6 o'clock until today has lit up more about a Firebird game than maybe ever. We got a lot to talk about involving things that happen on the turf, outside of the turf, on camera, off camera.
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7: Hit the button.
2: It's Slovak and go. Where did Callie go? All right,
7: she left.
2: Sorry,
7: she
2: Ryan. Left.
7: She was offended that Ryan McCarthy was here, and she's afraid you were going to try and pimp her out the way you did your sister-in-laws to the Cardinal.
1: Most females are offended.
7: No, they,
1: except for the Star Rookie
7: Street
1: behind.
7: Team is doing great. They're fantastic. Yeah.
1: That's like, oh, it's Ryan. He's harmless. He's relatively harmless.
2: They were warned by you before you came. I did. I told Michaela there's going to be a bald man with a beard who's going to show up with drinks. She goes, uh-oh,
7: is that
2: what's
7: you?
2: Happening?
1: Yeah, where's
7: why
1: my,
7: did
1: where's
7: you put the
1: drink?
7: Why did you put what? The full drink inside the empty coffee cup that like now has coffee on it?
2: Is that not styrofoam? Is that not a styrofoam cup?
7: Do you know what styrofoam is?
1: Clearly not.
7: You should have went to the homeschool prom.
2: I'll tell you what. Styrofoam
7: I'll tell
2: cups,
7: you what, man. I'll tell you what.
2: If you have a drink, you're going to make an alcoholic drink, styrofoam. Keeps it extra cold. It's my trick to make it a great rum and coke. Put it in styrofoam cups. Look that up. Science.
7: No.
2: Look it up. It keeps your drink colder. Ryan, thank you for joining us always. You didn't get a chance to talk about Breece Hall. You're a Jet fan.
1: No, because that happened on Friday. And we all know that news dump happens on Friday.
2: What are your thoughts? Are you happy? Are you concerned? Are you nervous?
1: I'm happy.
2: Oh, good.
1: I'm happy. I'm happy he's sticking around. Because last year, there was rumors of him being traded at the trade deadline, and Kansas City didn't want to pay up. So the Chiefs got what they deserve because they didn't have Breece Hall in their backfield. So I'm happy that he's sticking around. You know, it looked contentious for a bit, and I thought to myself, is he going to stay? Is he going to stay? And then all of a sudden this news comes out, 3-year extension.
7: It's really a 2-year extension. I mean, it's like 2 years, 30 mil, 29 something.
1: Yeah, it's, I think it's 29 guaranteed.
7: But that puts him at 27 when that's up, so you can either re-up him again or mosey on down the road, depending upon if you have your quarterback by then. I think it's a good move from the Jets. I always think it's funny how these guys go, I don't want to be here. I don't want to be here. Oh, you want $30 million? I love it here. This is where I've always wanted to be.
1: I love New Jersey.
7: I mean, yeah. Nobody's ever said that out loud.
1: That's true. I was born there.
2: I'm trying to see the question you asked me, Levesque, last week.
1: Not everything good comes from New Jersey, okay?
7: Not anything good comes from New Jersey.
2: How did you phrase it last week, Levesque, talking about the Jets to me? I think the question was like, are they just better? It might have been some variation of that in the US.
7: I think they're a better team now than they were a year ago.
2: Ryan, your thoughts. Are they just flat out better? Like, what's a win? Doubling, tripling their win total?
1: I want to see what this defense looks like. I want to see what this
7: defense looks like. 11 guys. They're all going to be wearing green and white. Numbers on their jerseys.
1: Thank you, Levesque. That's the kindergarten answer. But
7: you want to know what they look like? I gave you the answer. You're welcome.
1: Some have different shades of skin than the others.
2: Wow.
7: I don't see color.
2: You want to see how this?
1: Yes, you do.
2: You want to see
7: shut up, Whitey.
2: How this defense plays and meshes together with a new D coordinator.
1: Yeah, I'm curious to see what they do with a 3-4 defense as opposed to a 4-3.
7: Well, it means they're going to have three down linemen.
2: No, not again. No.
1: I know what that
2: Where's
1: is.
2: Where's Nate? He would have loved this segment right now.
7: But otherwise, they're going to have four down linemen.
1: I know.
7: And then
1: I'm aware of that.
7: You can disguise the blitz a little better, you know.
1: Now, if you have one extra man in the field, it's considered too many men in the field, and you get a penalty. It's a automatic first down.
7: Too many men on the field is what a God's
1: dream
7: Canada, night.
1: But in more than five guys?
7: Doesn't. That's just a party waiting to happen.
1: Two helpings?
2: Let's move on to hockey. Off the field, onto the ice. The Sabres, what
7: we
2: happened?
7: We should be talking to Michaela about hockey. She actually plays.
1: And I've been fired.
7: Yeah.
2: Aren't you? What happened to the Sabres? I thought this was a done deal. I thought we were going to avalanche Sabres. The Canadians are playing fantastic.
1: Who said that?
2: All these New York fans, these Buffalonians,
1: yeah,
2: these New Yorkers.
1: You can't trust the
7: This
1: Hill
7: is
1: people.
7: A Canadian matchup. It is. It's Montreal versus Canada South. Yeah, it's the Buffalo, the Toronto Sabres.
1: Yes, the Buffalo Toronto, yes.
2: As Danhausen calls them, the Sabres, when he was doing highlights on SportsCenter earlier this week.
1: Sabres, playing
7: Listen,
1: hockey tonight.
7: Since Danhausen removed the curse of the Knicks, they have not lost. Right. So That's a good man in my world.
2: He's he's fantastic. He's very nice.
1: Yes. You are no longer cursed.
2: There we go. 6-2 Montreal.
1: Human monies. I'll acquire $250 human dollars.
2: I feel like this is going to be the most popular Halloween costume this year. Grown people, kids, everyone's going to be Danhausen.
7: Should be Danhausen and dress your sons like Danhausen, and then you have the mini Housens.
1: Yes.
7: I think that's you just did that. That's over. That's a done deal. Then again, your kids want to be. Silent,
1: no, actually, so. Actually, even better. You should be Trumphausen. Very nice. Very
2: that's
1: evil.
2: Right. That's right.
1: Donald Trump wig.
2: Very
1: Dan
2: rich.
1: Danhausen makeup.
2: Very evil.
1: Very rich.
2: I wish my kids are
1: very Republican.
2: My kids, for some reason, not embraced Danhausen like the other young kids are. I guess like every family is like full day. Maybe we got to lock.
1: I'm worth $20 billion human monies.
2: 6-2 Canadians over the Sabres. Are they done? 2-1 No. Is Buffalo coming back?
1: I think Buffalo comes back game. I think this is going to stretch at least to 6-7 games. Unless
7: I
1: don't.
2: You said it.
1: Why do I come here?
7: Noelle, fix that, please.
2: That's her loudest laugh. So that's a.
1: You need
2: that's
7: she,
1: two
7: did
1: points.
7: You see her? She
2: that's
7: went nuts.
2: 2 points for me.
7: She went nuts.
2: I loved it.
1: Noelle, you need a spray bottle. Every time Gaz does that, just spray.
7: Gaz, and then
1: no,
7: she needs two because Michaela clearly needs it. Michaela's first last event has been great.
2: I know we'll talk Firebirds in a little bit. I was so proud of myself getting 6-7
7: in the Poopy on the potty? What drone took us?
2: I got 6-7 into the broadcast for the Firebirds. I don't know if anyone
7: caught
2: that.
7: You're fired, by the
1: did
7: way.
1: Did he poop on company time?
2: Flanagan, the wide receiver, went up for a catch and he missed it. And he's 6'6". And then Andrew Santillo goes, well, you know what? Flanagan is a 6'6" receiver. If he had just one more inch, if he was 6'7", he would have got. I go, I knew we'd get into the broadcast, Andrew. Well done.
7: He had a good game, though.
2: He did. Very good player.
7: Yeah,
2: very evil.
7: Very good. Very evil.
1: Very nice. Very
2: Ryan,
1: nice.
2: What else is on your mind here? I see you're wearing an Ivy League shirt here. You're supporting the Cornell Big Red.
7: Oh, God.
1: Hey, look at that. He's killing the Killerton.
7: Look at that. That's the C team.
2: Hi, Yaley. I didn't think you would join us here just because Ryan
7: was I love Mohawk Chevrolet. Love it here. Have you ever... Well, you couldn't afford to drive anything here.
2: I
7: actually have 6 Corvettes. I use them like pack mules. I have a Tahoe in the back, and I tie ropes to all 6 Corvettes.
2: Oh, really?
7: And I look like Santa, but with money.
1: You're Santa Yaley.
2: Now, again, his name is Ryan. I know you usually call him Brian. Who you think that's his name's
7: no,
2: Ryan.
7: It's Brian.
2: It's not.
1: Yeah, who is Brian?
2: That's Yaley.
7: You're Brian. The poor thing doesn't even know his name anymore. He went to Cornell, and now they made him dumber.
2: Yaley, you're...
7: You got a solar-powered head. What's wrong with you?
2: I don't know who you're talking to, whether it's me or Brian.
7: Well, he's got a clean shave. I don't know what's going on over here.
2: Your Bulldogs lost, unfortunately. The Orange 16-15, a battle inside the gym. Were you there in attendance? You said you didn't want to get near me on Sunday, and I thought that was rude. But did you go to the game?
7: Guys, everyone around you lost the smell. The olfactory senses were assaulted. Very awful.
2: It's not nice.
7: Very bad. No, it wasn't. I mean, deodorant is not an option for you, sir.
2: I mean, the game...
7: If I were you, I would just duct tape a thing of deodorant under each arm and then just click it up a little bit each time. Don't even apply it. Just click it up.
2: I wear deodorant.
7: And that way you won't smell terrible.
2: Why are you... did you come here just because he wore corn? How did you get here, by the way? I thought you were...
7: I just told you, idiot. I had 6 Corvettes and a Tahoe.
1: He showed up in his hovercraft.
2: Where's Bidet?
1: It's a giant.
7: That's
1: blue
7: a great
1: hovercraft.
7: Question. I wish I knew. I told Bidet we were going to see you, and he got terrified and he left. He's like, "That's one backside. Not even I can clean."
2: That's terrible.
7: That's disgusting.
2: Yaley, you're funnier than usual today. I don't know what's gotten into you.

0: Sometimes they call me Brain.
1: There he goes. Yelly McYellerton, his Bulldogs lost. By the way, UAlbany lacrosse also crushed over the weekend by North Carolina. North Carolina's best
2: player. Oh, you're just full of good news.
1: North Carolina's best player said...
0: Is it me or is it getting cloudy in here?
1: Petromala for North Carolina not only destroyed UAlbany, but they set a single game record for most goals scored by a player in the history of the NCAA tournament. So 24-6, I believe, the final was. So not a great weekend if you're a UAlbany lacrosse fan.
0: UAlbany didn't even kick the extra point.
1: They're eliminated along with the women
3: he
1: as well.
3: In for me, huh?
1: UAlbany women lacrosse, the portal opened in 9 players. They almost had one school. The single record of most players entering the portal on the first day was almost the UAlbany women's lacrosse team. So,
2: what, leaving UAlbany?
1: Yeah, no, just any school in the country.
2: I know, but they went in the portal from UAlbany.
1: Yes, right. Hmm. That's right.
2: I wonder what happened. I wonder what scared them off.
1: Not me.
2: What
1: that
2: could it have been?
1: Would not have been me.
2: Now there's going to be a nice coffee ring on the table. Good job.
0: Got to clean this.
1: Ryan, what else do we got? No credentials required or new credentials, whatever they are doing
2: new
1: now.
2: Credentials required.
0: New credentials. Oh, that's
1: hosted by Brian
0: that's
1: McCarthy.
0: That's the spinoff show.
1: Darren Henry, Brian McCarthy. What's going on with no credentials? No credentials required this week.
0: All right, so live show tomorrow night. We're going to release the second part of our review on Hulk Hogan Real American.
1: Ooh, part two.
0: Part two. All part right. One was premiered on Saturday. We're going to do part one, or part two. Tomorrow, we're going to do a release, schedule a release on Thursday, and Saturday, another live show. Guys, one more thing. Friend of your show, Paige Spiranek.
1: Oh.
0: Did you see her Mother's Day picture?
2: I didn't see that. I guess I should look. Real-time research.
1: I'll come over here and check as well.
2: No, don't look at my computer.
0: Yeah.
2: Don't look at my computer.
0: She took a picture and posted it on socials with her mother.
1: Oh, is that her?
0: You can't tell them apart.
2: Yeah, I know. Her mother is pretty. I did see that. Yeah.
1: No, scroll up to that one above that one, though.
2: Those are the twins.
1: Oh. Ryan, we thank you for coming on the show, man. It's always a pleasure. We're going to talk Firebirds coming up. We had a bunch of teases we did 15 minutes ago, but we enjoy when Ryan McCarthy joins us.
2: Look at that helicopter.
1: Beautiful.
2: That's awesome.
1: Firebird Talk.
0: That was a hovercraft.
2: No, it was a gold-plated. It's,
1: You know what? Before we go, let's talk about Lily and David Fine.
2: We should talk about Lily and
1: let's
2: David
1: Let's talk
2: Fine
1: about
2: Jewelers.
1: Lily and David Fine Jewelers. Love is in the air. Summer is just around.
2: Was that what Jewelers. I smell?
1: Mother's Day was yesterday. Happy Mother's Day to all the moms out there. Spent time
2: what'd
1: with
2: you get
1: my
2: your,
1: mom.
2: What'd you get your wife?
1: I did not get her jewelry. I was thinking about it. We were going between.
2: Cheapskate.
1: Here's what happened with my Mother's Day gift for my wife. I had a wonderful gift picked out for her. This is a true story. I had a great gift picked out for her. Now, I hadn't ordered it or bought it yet. It was like a mental gift I'd gotten her. And then she immediately told me she would rather have her car detailed at Mohawk Honda. So that's her Mother's Day gift. She told me what she wanted. So I got her that along with a few other things, flowers and whatnot.
0: God's is holding back those human monies.
1: Mohawk Honda can help you. But Lily and David Fine Jewelers can help you find the ring she's looking for.
2: That's how good Lily and David is. God spent money there.
1: The shops in Wolf can help you find a gift. Affordable, that's right, guys. So for some of you who like to maybe shop with a smaller budget, Lily and David Fine Jewelers can help you find the ring that fits your budget. They, believe it or not, helped me find a ring that my wife still gets compliments on to this day because I didn't pull back. I didn't think that maybe potentially I could spend less. No, I didn't have to. Mohawk Honda, Lily and David, all the wonderful people continue to work with me. But in particular, Alyssa and David and the entire crew there. Shops at Wilton. You hear that over there? Shops at Wilton, not the Wilton Mall. That's for someone over there.
0: It's
1: that's
0: shops,
1: where it
0: shops
1: is.
0: Shops with an why. ES, not an
1: that's right.
0: S.
1: Stop in.
0: That's how special it is.
1: And if you screwed up on Mother's Day, maybe you get the wrong ring size or maybe don't forget a jeweler on site to help you as well. 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We love hearing those stories about how you found love. And how you took care of mom on Mother's Day.
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0: he didn't. They didn't even really give him the chance to show what he could do in Houston. So he's. I mean, the Sam Castanova revenge tour is underway.
1: It's one of the oddest, weirdest things in football that's very much changed the last. Gosh, I don't know when the mobile quarterback really took off. You can add that to Lamar Jackson, Josh Allen when they entered the league. We're so often pre-Jackson and Allen. It was. You got to rush the quarterback, got to get pressure, which, again, that hasn't gone away, especially with teams now specializing with edge rushers, third down rushers, recruiting to that way. But what's happened is when you've got a really good defensive line and that quarterback can move, the guys aren't taught to spy the quarterback on every play. And if a guy can move, it's going to be a huge play. Now, that sounds very obvious to some people, obviously because of Lamar Jackson and Josh Allen. Sam Castanova was not a mobile quarterback for the majority of his career. Like, as he's gone through his career, he has become mobile. But you and I remember a younger Sam Castanova that barely ever left the pocket. And the only other time Sam Castanova would leave the pocket was when there was a play call where he was so good at faking the football, he would only get hit really between five and up, you know, 5 yard lines and closer to the goal line. And now he's taking off play after play because that defensive line for Nashville, led by Zeke Rose, was so good. So a lot of things did work out really well for the Firebirds.
0: Yeah, and Darian Townsend is playing maybe his best football, which is saying something.
1: Do you think the line between Team 1 and Team 2, and I don't know who's going to do the power rankings, whether it's somebody a part of the AF1 podcast world, whether it's my guy, Mr. Snow, out there. I don't know who's going to power rank this, but it almost feels like there is now a big line between Albany and everybody else. If Kentucky was the number 2 team, and I feel like I'm getting in a time machine now because we did the same thing, almost probably in the same location last year, talking about Billings. I felt like Billings might have been closer than Kentucky. I'm talking like 25 in that match, but I know they played back-to-back. They went MVP Arena, then Billings, and they beat them twice. But that separation between Kentucky and Albany was a little wider than I thought.
0: We stomped Billings last year.
1: I know, and I think Kentucky basically, there's a 9-point swing, right? In that third quarter, the first two plays is a off-the-crossbar special teams touchdown and then a deuce, and they basically never recovered.
0: Yeah, I mean, it was, I still think it's Albany, Kentucky, Nashville. I think those are the, you know, maybe not even that order, you know what I mean? But I think those three teams are the best teams in arena football, like, and indoor football. I think if You take any team that plays indoor football right now, you put them on our field because of nets. Nets, if you play indoors and you don't have nets, you're weird. I got no understanding for you. It just doesn't make sense.
1: Right?
0: But if you put on our field, I think they can beat anybody. I really do. What are you trying to do?
1: I don't know who I'm complimenting here. I don't know if I'm complimenting you. I don't know if I'm complimenting Matt Woods. Maybe everybody. Maybe I'm complimenting
0: Ben. Just pooped on the table.
1: The new hot prospect for the Red Sox. Red Sox. I like it. There it is.
0: I hate Pedro. He sucks. He's the worst ever.
1: Paying toll, baby.
0: He's the worst.
1: Hot prospect.
0: He's the worst.
1: I don't know who I'm complimenting here. You, Woods, Mike, Andy, anybody. I got to give love, more positivity for this. The staff. And I think it might be you, because you, as the former team president, said this is what we expect out of our staff on a game day. And then the next year it got better. And then the next year it got better. And then the next year. The staff that worked for the Firebirds, from media to production, like Keegan, who I just met over the weekend, helped us make sure we got on the air, Matt Woods and you and the team, like the media stuff we got hooked up with. So credit to the entire staff. I know your role's a little different, but I thought the Firebird team, and please pass those compliments on to the ownership and everybody, like, I think because of you and others, like, on a game day experience, that felt smooth. Am I not seeing things I missed?
0: No, I think so. And Matt Woods deserves a ton of credit because I actually said this to him. I go, I think, like, everybody likes Woods, but Woods does that, when it comes to getting the job done, he does not care if you like him or not. Like, you do the right thing, you're going to love him. You do the wrong thing, you're going to want to get away from him quickly and go do the right thing.
1: It's not personal. Guess what? I'll tell you how you feel. Just right. Take it personal. He's in game mode. Yeah.
0: And that makes him the right guy to be team president. I think I was always more worried about being liked. You know what I mean? So, like, I think we had a good product, but I think his is going to be better. And I think the interns are going to learn more under him than they did under me. I agree. The game day went great. It did. I was ready for, you know, just to be different. It wasn't. It was just good. It was just better. It was more organized. There was a lot less chaos, which there always is on a game day. But it was great. But I think what the team on the field did, and I want to give

0: you know, obviously we all know that Damian Ware is a hell of a coach, reigning coach of the year. He made tough decisions going into that game.
1: Yes.
0: Like, you talked about the defensive line for the Kentucky Barrels. As great as Trayvon Shorts has been for Albany Arena football, he's not a great blocker. This is not, it's not, he doesn't have a passion for blocking. He likes tackling, and he loves running the football. He's not a great blocker. We needed a guy in there who was going to block. And that's why, you know, the Leyland everybody got the start, and Shorts didn't. So that was a tough call, that and it was the right call. And those kind of things are why Damon Ware is the reigning and probably heavy favorite to be the coach of the year this year.
1: For sure. And you know what? Shout out to the crowd as well. They were into the game. They were loud. They were having fun. They were a part of the banner reveal, all those things. I want to make sure we're phrasing this correctly, because I want to make sure people understand this. Like, I don't think we're being negative, what you and I are going to have to talk about. Constructive criticisms, things to improve on, things to work on, hearing feedback from social media. I will make these three claims. I know I don't speak for you here, but I feel like we follow very similar etiquette here. When I have an open microphone and a platform to talk, I never want to do friendly fire. What I mean by that is, like, people within our building, like our sister stations, I'll never mock any of our own stations. I'll go in our competition all day, but never friendly fire within the radio stations in our building. So I never will do that. I'll never criticize our promotions team on the air, because you and I went through this. Shout out to Michaela. Shout out to Noel today.
0: Star Roofing team.
1: Yes, right. And I'm never going to criticize production. Like, people who take care of us, because again, you and I have both been on a production side. We know how that feels. I can tell you, as someone who used to produce games, if you ever make a mistake or something's on you, you want to crawl into a hole and never come out of the hole again. So I'm never going to criticize those things. But we hear some of the feedback. That was our first game, Andrew and I, and people who watched the game. I think a constructive criticism was that there were storylines that were missed that happened in the arena that people didn't see on the YouTube coverage.
0: Oh, you're saying the cameras didn't catch them? Is that...
1: Yes. Do you want to explain what I'm talking about here? Or would you like me to?
0: I think if you're scared, I'll say it.
1: Yeah, I think it's better if you do it. Because I think I said enough there.
0: I didn't see it live either, but we all heard about it. There was, see, this is the thing, is pressure burst pipes, right? I mean, that's what happened. So when you're Kentucky and you're undefeated and you're having a great year, and then all of a sudden this is the marquee matchup, and it doesn't go well, it's going to cause some pressure. It's going to cause a little stress. Apparently, it caused enough stress that a wide receiver and the offensive coordinator, I don't know if they actually connected or not, but there was the OC for the team, and Darius Prince got into a physical altercation during the game. And because of camera placement, we didn't see it. But I also don't know if we would have seen it. I think that's a director decision. A lot of times on whether or not you show those kind of things. I would have loved to have seen it. And I know, and listen, whether you love Darius Prince or you hate Darius Prince, he is passionate. He cares. And if he thinks that you aren't doing as much as he's doing, he's going to say it. And I don't know, I'm not even going to say the name of the OC. I don't know the OC. I know the coach. I know Cedric Walker. And it's been a very good fit. That something happened where those two had to be separated.
1: It's not to pick on Darius. It's not to pick on our production crew. But when we talk about the story of the game, Darius Prince is one of the most popular Capital Region sports athletes, at least of the last 5 years. I think a discussion of the last decade is definitely fair of who are the most recognizable athletes who have competed for Capital Region sports teams. And I'm talking both at the professional and college level. His name is in that mix. And it can be argued he might be number one because of the longevity and the multiple seasons he played. So you've got his name in that conversation as one of the most popular athletes locally. He comes back for his first game in 2 years. After the anthem, he's going into the crowd and high-fiving fans. He's dapping people up. He's showing love to Albany. Yep. And he's their best player. So the way you phrased that was a super passionate person is getting frustrated. If the side, you know, production team, us as broadcasters, however we have done it, said, look, the best player for the opposing team who used to play in Albany, but he's getting frustrated, how does it affect the rest of the game? That's a massive part of that game that would have been remembered. There's a play in the second half where Darius catches a touchdown pass on fourth down, and it gets taken off the board for an unsportsmanlike conduct. Now, I've been told later on it was a play involving a route that he ran, involving an official. I got texted from somebody from the league office. But it's like when you go with your hands extended here, right? I call this the old Tommy Dreamer pose or the Raven pose, right? That's an unsportsmanlike. So you'd see, like, oh, if Darius is getting in on the sidelines, and now he's in the official's face, and there's another flag, and it's after the play. All that stuff into the picture. Does this mean a lot in the big picture, grand scheme of things? Probably not. But it's an interesting storyline to follow for the rest of the season when Albany's now looking towards who's their biggest competition. You mentioned Nashville and Kentucky. Albany looked awesome against Kentucky. Maybe it's Nashville. Maybe it's Washington, who almost beat them on the road a few weeks ago. These things involving Prince and the team are now the biggest storylines in the entire league, and it has a local connection.
0: Yeah, but I guess, you know, absolutely. I mean, it's a fun story, but there's a part of me almost feels like it's kind of lazy, too. Like, I honestly think maybe the biggest story should have been Marcus Smith.
1: He was amazing. He was,
0: that could have been his best game I've ever seen him play.
1: Last year, Marcus Smith, that first month of the season, he should have been the defensive player of the year. I mean, you don't give out the award, although I try to, after a month. But I believe he should have been in the MVP conversation last year. That's how good he played. And in an individual game, yeah, I'm with you. The plays he made, he makes some plays. He made a play going over a 6'6" receiver. He's, I believe, listed like 6'2". And he, like, put his hand on the back of his shoulder pad so the referee couldn't see it. And then elevated himself over the receiver, jumped like a reverse Randy Moss, and then came down with it for one of his picks. The Firebirds, by the way, are on the road against Michigan on May 16th and then back at home on the 30th of May.
0: Yeah, you got a little bye week in there, too.
1: Against the Oceanside Bombers.
0: Yeah, it's just, this is a really, really good team. And it's a different, you know what the thing is, too? Like, I think Sam Castronova being back kind of changes the mood a little bit. Like, Josh Kalka, he leads the team in pre-meal prayer. He's a leader. But I think there's still a part of him that's like, well, I'm young. I'm not going to tell these vets what to do and whatever. Where Sam's like, hey, I'm not going to tell you what to do as long as you're doing the right things. You know what I mean? Like, so I think it changes the mood a little bit. I think when you've got a guy like Sam there who is going to instantly become that leader, that vocal leader, I think it allows you to have a little more fun because you're not worried about it. You know that if you get out of line, he's going to tell you, where Josh is more of a lead by example guy. So I think it's going to be, and I think his growth is going to continue. Like, hopefully that we're going to be able to put him in the fourth quarter of a bunch of games this year. But I think he's ready to play on the field, and I think he's only going to get better off the field. So, I mean, just, I don't really have a lot of, negatives.
1: I don't think
0: like,
1: so either.
0: To your point, usually, where we sit there and a team doesn't play well and you're like, oh, you know, or they lose and you're like, everybody blames the team that played poor. I think Albany just played so well that Kentucky is going to go back to the drawing board. And I saw Mike Lee after the game, who is one of my favorite former Firebirds, and I said, we're going to see in the championship. He goes, we're going to see two more times. We play once in Kentucky, and then we'll see in the championship. And, you know, I still believe it's going to be Albany versus Kentucky or Nashville. I don't know which one. But, you know, to say to each other, we're going to see you three more times, and it's with love, it's people in this league, and a lot of them have come through Albany.
1: Think about this, Firebird fan, Capital Region sports fan. We are now approaching mid-May. The Albany Firebirds lost a game in the regular season in nearly 2 years. The Albany Firebirds have not lost a game in MVP Arena in nearly 2 years. That shows how dominant this team has been. That shows the new standard that's being set for arena football. And the fact that they were playing what could have been argued as the second best team in the league, and Levack and I, the storylines we can find are the best player got caught fighting his coach off camera, and that's about it. You know, that shows the dominance. And the backup quarterback got in, who leads the league in touchdown passes. That shows you the new style of the 2026 Firebirds.
0: Did I tell you about Cedric Walker?
1: No.
0: So, Coach Walker, I saw him before the game, and I love Coach Walker. Like the reason that everybody says Albany is the standard is because Coach Walker said it first. And he's the last guy to beat the Firebirds.
1: That's right.
0: So, I see him, and the first thing he does is, I'm not bleeping talking to you, and he turns around to walk away. And I'm like, you get back over here. I want, you know, whatever. And he's like, no, he's like, let me ask you a question. Who'd you start the season against? Michigan? I go, Minnesota. He goes, why'd you drop the banner against Minnesota? I go, well, I wasn't going to waste it on them. I wanted it for you. And he's like, I knew it. I go, well, you know, listen, man, you're our rival. Like, you and Kentucky, you got Darius, you got Zeke Rose, you got Mike Lee, you got Melvin Hollins. You're our rival. Like, you're, you, you, whoever came in first, you or Nashville, was going to get the banner. It was up to me. It wasn't all up to me. But again, I get blamed for everything we do like that. So I'll take it.
1: Take that, Coach Walker. The banner looked awesome. The rings were awesome as well. Both of those came out great, man.
0: Yeah. Also awesome is our good friend Dr. Fred Dreher and the Integrative Dental Sleep Devices of Boston Spa, helping me sleep better. 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
0: You're Silverado. Oh man.
1: Wow, you're dumb.
0: I know. Finally, Gaza's finally rubbing off on me. After all this time.
1: I was trying to do that joke while I was drinking my C4 out of this coffee mug. It's like,
0: look at the big coffee ring you put on the tablecloth. Right? Bring that home with you and wash it. No. That's what you have to do.
1: I've done so well not dirtying or staining this cover.
0: I told
1: and the streak
0: you,
1: is ended.
0: I told you were going to do it too.
1: Yeah,
0: and you did it. And you did it anyway.
1: I did do it. I'm sorry.
0: What's that?
1: Michaela. I stained it.
0: What's that?
1: Yeah.
0: Nobody asked you, Michaela. Michaela. Did you put a, he put a big ring on the front.
1: Come here. Come look over here. I look at she's on
0: I
1: my
0: side. I literally
1: sign.
0: Told him what not to do and he did it.
1: She stays.
0: No, she doesn't.
1: She stays.
0: She's siding with you over her boss.
1: What?
0: Well, I mean, her ex-boss. But still. Come see Noel from the Star Roofing Street Team and former Star Roofing Street Team member Michaela.
1: No, she can't go. Yeah. She must stay.
0: Yeah. She's a little mouthy.
1: I like our team now.
0: She's a little mouthy.
1: No, she's
0: a little mouthy.
1: She's on my side.
0: She's a little mouthy.
1: Now
0: she's a little mouthy.
1: I like it.
0: It's overrated.
14: It's okay, guys.
0: Yeah. You just told Noel she's not your favorite anymore.
1: That's I didn't
0: what,
1: say
0: that's
1: that.
0: That's what you just did.
1: I don't
0: you just
1: pick
0: did.
1: Favorites.
0: You
1: okay?
0: just did. You just
1: I didn't
0: did.
1: Say, I said you. Let me check my C4 here.
0: Okay. You're weird. You're
1: now,
0: weird
1: I believe dude. We're going to talk about the Yankees here. What are we going to talk about?
0: I don't know anymore. I give up. Unlike the Yankees, I give up. Yankees,
1: I
0: Orioles.
1: Adrian Peterson take if you want. Right, you know,
0: yeah, let's talk about that. What
1: do you got? I got a lot of takes in the holster. I got a Scooble take. I got a Peterson take. I got a Yankee take. You let me. Hot take Tommy's ready to fire when you're ready.
0: Here comes your boy Corey with neon green socks.
1: Oh, all right.
0: On.
1: We'll get him in 15 he minutes. Look at
0: shorts
1: Corey
0: on
1: Greenwich.
0: And
1: Jeez.
0: Tall neon green
1: Look
0: socks.
1: Look at him. One of the men who asked about meat from you earlier in the weekend. Look
0: he sent me a message. He's like, you want some meat? I was like, no. I just ignored him. I don't reward
1: How about those Lakers, either. Corey?
0: What?
1: How about it? There he is. Looking
0: what
1: good.
0: Are you wearing?
1: What are those?
0: Oh, he played basketball. He's got a neon yep. shirt on, too.
1: Neon shirt. Those are his sneakers he wore. He wore loafers during the game. We'll get to you, Corey, in 15
0: no
1: minutes.
0: Matter,
1: Thank you
0: no matter
1: your...
0: how much you want to miss Corey, you cannot.
1: There's me.
0: You can't. All right.
1: What would you like, Scooble, Peterson,
0: Let's
1: or
0: start
1: Yankees?
0: With Scooble. What do you?
1: Oh, we're doing all three. All right. We can do all three.
0: Let's start with Scooble.
1: He's done for the season.
0: Is he? I don't think so.
1: He is absolutely done for this season. Here's my take on Scooble. Scooble, you know, you saw him in person. I want to remind people. He is...
0: Me and Pop Earl.
1: He is as impressive sure. as people think. He's that good. He's the best pitcher in baseball.
0: No,
1: I know
0: Cam,
1: Big Cam. I was
0: Cam
1: say,
0: Schwindler
1: yeah.
0: is. And then it'll be a little guy named Garrett Cole soon.
1: Here's my theory on Scooble. Scooble did not want to pitch in the World Baseball Classic. He was un-American, didn't want to take the mound. Scott Boras and the decision was made. He's not going to pitch. I criticized him. I believe you may have joined
0: Who's me.
1: Scowl
0: at me.
1: So Scooble doesn't pitch in the World Baseball Classic because of the content in the contract that's on the way. Now he suffers this injury, a removal of a loose elbow particle. In a typical timeline, they're looking to see when he might be back or whether or not he'll need surgery. If I've already got one example of a guy sitting out because he wants to get paid, and now he's been injured, and he wants to get paid, and Scott Boras is his agent, and he wants him to get paid, and he might make more money as a pitcher than any pitcher right now pitching in Major League Baseball because of how good and how effective he is and because of who his agent is, I can't imagine he's taking the mound again. The Tigers right now are in fourth place in the AL Central.
0: Hold on. Mm-hmm. Do you mean he's never going to take the mound again for the Tigers or this season at all?
1: Ooh.
0: Because if you say not the Tigers, I believe you. Because August 3rd is rapidly approaching the trade deadline.
1: Ooh, that's a great question. I was going to just say for the rest of the season, but that trade deadline implication only can raise his stock as potentially as a pitcher when he hits the market. Ooh, I'm going to go with neither, actually. I actually think he does now pitch for the Tigers. The trade deadline thing I did not factor in. I'll admit that. So he may come back now in July. Maybe June, warm up the arm a little bit, showcase his talent, and let a team like, well, I'm just going to throw names out here, Atlanta, San Diego, St. Louis. The names don't matter as much as a team who we might not think is going to make a run here as a contention. Probably going to move from the AL to the NL, I would assume. Could be wrong, depending on what the package Detroit gets, if they want to move him, if they believe they're not going to sign him. So I was going to say I don't think he's ever pitching for the Tigers again, but now that you gave me choices, he does. We won't see him again until July, is my guess.
0: Wrong. Never pitches for the Tigers again. He gets traded before then. He ends up pitching for somebody. Because here's the thing: if I'm the Tigers, where's my motivation to put him out there? People are going to give me. God forbid he go out there and he gets hurt or he doesn't look great. That drops his value. Right now, I guarantee you, people are giving way too much value for him. Sight unseen, even with the loose body removed from the elbow. And again, these pitchers, their arms, their elbows, their shoulders, they're destroyed. If you actually like showed x-rays of like somebody who's never thrown a baseball and someone who has, it's disgusting the difference.
1: To the Scooble take about whether or not Detroit would lose value if he gets shelled. That part I can't argue with, but that's the risk, right? Do you risk him being completely dominant when he comes back or not the same player? How much do you lose? Do you lose players? Here's the thing. Detroit obviously does not want to deal him away. You know, like Detroit thinks they can get to the World. Detroit 2 seasons ago seemed like the team that was going to break through and get to the World Series. Detroit was poised to be potentially that biggest threat to the Yankees in the American League, and Houston stuck around for a little bit. We saw other teams in the mix. They just weren't getting there to that point, and it feels like now Scooble's basically said, we're not going here. Scott Boris may have said that. We're not going to Detroit. It's not going to happen. What's up with Tyler Madison, by the way? Can we get some love to Fort Dan's own Tyler Madison? If Scooble does get traded, are we going to get a capital reaching kid, a former LeVac and Goss athlete of the week who's on the Tigers 40-man roster potentially to make the Tigers? I would love to see Tyler.
0: How do you remember that stuff? I don't remember anybody we talked to.
1: He's a wild story because he's a Fort Ann, I believe, is Class D. Corey would help you on that one. A Class D school, Fort Ann, right up north. A Fort Ann kid who got to D2 or D1, D1 Bryant, and then got drafted. So, yeah, I'm rooting for Tyler Madison. Let's do an Adrian Peterson take here real quick before Corey hops on. Did you see the video they did the Vikings?
0: No, I did not. Is it him with a switch?
1: The Vikings brought in Adrian Peterson to give a talk to their rookies in their content room on May 7th, but they fooled him and actually are going to induct him into the Ring of Honor. It's interesting that you opened up with that thought of Adrian Peterson. I know, by the way, Adrian Peterson, I guess, is a phenomenal poker player. That's the other, him and Richard Seymour. I know Richard Seymour for sure. You know what I've realized about Adrian Peterson? I think he is the athlete, and you've talked about this story with your daughter in the past, of somebody you absolutely admire on what they can do on the field and can't stand as a person off the field. Like, I don't know if there's any other athlete, me as a sports fan, that, like, Adrian Peterson was the number one high school recruit in the country. He's a little bit older than me. I remember that. He almost won the Heisman as a freshman. He was underrated in the draft. He was probably the last great running back. It's him and Derrick Henry. Like, great. McCaffrey's a little different. And he is such an awful person off the field. And obviously I feel differently about that story now, having sons, and his son is a top prospect in the class of 2030. Do you feel that same way about Peterson or any other athlete where, like, man, I loved him on the field, the court, the ice, but off the field he's an absolute jerk? I don't know if Deion's
0: that's a lot. Well, Deion's definitely a jerk.
1: But I don't know if you like Deion on the field.
0: No, I did. I just didn't like people trying to compare him to the great one, Bo Jackson. Here's the thing with Adrian Peterson. I just think he's dumb. Like, I think he was raised that way to beat your kid. And I'm not like, you should never spank a child. But you shouldn't beat him bloody with a stick. You know, that's
1: a little different.
0: I'm gonna go ahead and put a line there. I might have lost some friends right there putting that line out there, but I'm willing. I'm willing to do it. There's a lot of athletes that I finally watched the last episode of the Hulk Hogan documentary. So many people who are just like, listen, I love Hulk Hogan. I hate Terry Bollea. I love Hulk Hogan. I hate Terry Bollea. I feel that way about a lot of athletes. I think there's a lot of athletes that if you met them, you'd be like, that guy is a scum and I hate him.
1: Eric Diefendorf used to be like that for me, but he actually turned in, you know, he actually matured and got older and stopped acting like a punky teenager and turned into like a really helpful person.
0: Wait for Corey to do that.
1: In the Central New York area. And he turned as a person. Ooh, I'm trying to see if I can drag anybody else as an athlete who you just like never wanted to talk to in an interview. I don't know if anybody else is popping up that I've covered that I'd be willing to share on the air of, wow, I thought I'd have a lot more fun covering that athlete. Boy, he's the worst.
0: Lenny Dykstra was terrible, but we knew that was
1: going
0: to be.
1: Yeah, rough. I think we knew kind of going in he'd be rough.
0: What is
1: I think of anybody. Usually, if you don't have a great personality,
0: Corey just handed us gummies.
1: Uh-oh. Okay. An interesting 45 minutes, the end of the show here. The Corey and Greenwood special. All right. Thanks, Corey. I'm not going to pay you for that, obviously.
0: You suck. You really do.
1: Let's do this.
0: You're so cheap.
1: Let's open up Corey's nuts here.
0: What?
1: We'll pass these.
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1: So Gaz has made a complete mess of the tablecloth. It was already messy, but not in the part where you could see it. And then Gaz, for no reason whatsoever, oh my God!
2: What happened? That's not mine! Wait a second!
1: How is that not yours?
2: That's not mine! I just took a picture!
1: So he drank a cup of hot chocolate. He was given a C4. Instead of just putting the C4 on the table, are you just going to keep making new rings?
2: What? This is a chocolate ring.
1: Yes, because you put the can inside the cup of hot chocolate and then proceeded to stamp it on the tablecloth like a big meandering idiot. And then you text a picture of it to Delia like, hey, woman of Puerto Rican descent, why don't you do my laundry?
2: I didn't say that.
1: I think it was implied. He's texting now.
3: I wrote it. I told her I didn't realize how big it was. I'm sorry.
1: Oh, here she goes.
3: I wrote, I'm sorry.
1: Here she goes. They got the bubbles going. Guys, I thought we talked about this. And she's not happy with you.
3: Yeah, it's my fault.
1: Is that hot chocolate?
3: She knows it is.
1: Yeah.
3: It's a bad performance by me and Michaela's first outing here. She's going to think differently of me now.
1: This is her last outing. Don't worry.
3: Okay.
1: We're sending her right back to old Bobby Morris. Speaking of people that I wish would stop showing up, Corey from Greenwich is here.
3: Hello, Corey.
4: Hi, guys.
1: What do you guys want? Just
3: Let's
1: go ahead.
3: Talk about your Lakers. You're a big Laker fan. They're getting
1: Speaking
3: crushed.
1: Of stains.
3: They play tonight. Can they come back down 3-0? Can your Lakers do it?
4: Sweep, sweep.
3: It's over.
4: Yeah.
3: You seem sad about it. You thought they could take down Thunder? Take us through what your thoughts were going in without Luka.
4: Exactly. Without Luka. At least they could have won one game or two games with Luka.
1: Apparently not.
3: Here's the thing with the Thunder and the Lakers. I thought about the series. The younger, bigger, stronger, faster, better team I'd give the advantage to. That was all the Thunder this entire series.
4: But you can't touch SGA.
3: Oh, he stinks. He is the hardest watch.
1: You used to love him.
3: Here's the thing I liked about SGA. When he was playing normal basketball, he was a fantastic scorer. We got to be careful with these comparisons. There were Jordan-esque stats about SGA. If you look at a young SGA's early numbers in his career against Michael Jordan's early numbers in his career, it is the best comp statistically. And then he started falling down. Like you're saying, you breathe on him. He's getting every single call right now.
1: Well, your breath is rough. Corey liked that one. Michaela's done with us. She's on. She's like, Mom, I need a summer job.
3: Is this LeBron's final game as a Laker tonight?
1: Noel's got 6 jobs. Maybe she'll give you one.
3: Is this LeBron's last game as a Laker, Corey in Greenwich?
4: Well, first of all, I think Reeves is playing for his last game for the Lakers.
3: Interesting, ooh. Okay.
4: Or if he has a huge game, maybe they'll keep him. Because I think he's coming up for a contract.
3: He is.
4: So he might be a piece for a trade some sort.
3: Here's the thing. I don't know if your mind goes the way that my mind goes and stuff like this. Do you think tonight's broadcast on Amazon makes it about LeBron? Because we saw the Thunder last year when they won the championship. They didn't know how to open the champagne. They didn't really have any interest in drinking. They probably one of the weakest celebrations we've ever seen. I would say they're boring, but at times their excitement level is hard to cover on a television production. Do you think the camera pans immediately to LeBron? Remember, it was about 15 years ago when he took off the Cavalier jersey for the last time, walking against Is it going to be all about LeBron tonight?
4: They can't score over 30 to them to win, right?
3: Gosh, it might have to be 40. I would probably take 40.
4: Yeah, I could see them not wanting him back and him going to play for the Knicks, Madison Square Garden.
3: LeVac, finally, 16 years later, LeBron jumps on the bandwagon and joins the Knicks for his final retirement tour for New York.
1: Do you remember the Mankind rant when he was getting ready for a big pay-per-view and he's like, Oh, it's good a long time ago, and they waited until I was old and sucked to bring me here. like that's kind of what I feel like that would be.
3: And a great poll, by the way.
1: Thank you. But I really think that I could see that happening, but he would have to play for, like, couple million. It would have to be like, I mean, he'd have to really settle for a couple million dollars. I think LeBron. I think LeBron's playing golf after this. I think he's the second this is done, he's going to be doing golf content. He's going to be all over the web swinging a golf club.
4: So the Knicks keep what they have, not trade for Giannis and add LeBron.
3: Let me go back to LeVac's comment before you. By golf, you mean he's retiring or he's just actually playing? Oh, he's done.
1: He golfs.
3: NBA game
1: he's
3: tonight?
1: Been golfing online.
3: Okay, so you think he's retired. This is LeBron's final game tonight. Okay.
1: Because then he's going to get to play the whole role of, no, LeBron, give us one more year. Sorry, I can't do it. No, come on, we love you. I know I can't do it, though. But we love you. Please come back one more year. No, I'm sorry, I can't do it. I wish I could, but I can't. It's Bronny's time.
4: Do I hear?
3: He stinks.
4: Do I hear a beer bat coming along?
3: Oh,
1: so I owe you a beer, don't I?
3: Or what is it, Corey? What's the bet?
1: LeBron plays for the Knicks or not?
4: Or LeBron? You say LeBron retires.
1: Yep.
4: I say LeBron plays for another team. So I got the field.
1: That's not fair.
3: In 26-27, maybe he takes a year off. Okay.
4: Maybe he decides where his other son gets played, and then he joins that
3: Bryce
4: team.
3: James, right? Remember the Arizona Wildcats last season?
1: I just don't care about LeBron James.
3: How about we let this happen? How about we let this? Let's see how tonight goes.
4: Mm-hmm. Yep.
3: All right, we'll see how tonight goes. Maybe a potential beer bet out of you guys, a beverage bet. You were mentioning AJ DeBonza yesterday during the NBA draft lottery as well. The Wizards win the lottery. He's laughing because for those who don't know, didn't watch the lottery. What stuck out to you, Corey and Greenwich?
4: I just don't understand. Some people just, I don't want to play for you.
1: The NBA sucks.
3: For those who don't know what Corey's talking about, for some reason they bring the prospects to the lottery, which when you really think about it, it's kind of an odd thing. Like, they're going to react to no matter who gets the high picks. It's an odd thing to bring athletes to of, here's who might draft you, but we don't know who's drafting you until a month from now. No other sport does it like that. So they cut to AJ DeBonza right after the Wizards win, and there's no reaction. I don't know if they wanted him to celebrate. Did it matter who was? I don't know what they wanted. That probably is the last time they actually bring the athletes there. But you're saying this, like, all the teams are going to suck there at the top, though. Even though Memphis and Chicago got higher than people realize, like, everybody stinks up there. I'm glad, you know what, to LeVac and to Knicks fans, it's a great thing the Pacers didn't get a top four pick. Because if they got Cameron Boozer and Tyrese Halliburton on the roster, that would have been a team that was going to be a force for years to come. Knicks fans caught a break that Boozer's not on the Pacers.
1: I love that they had to apologize for tanking.
3: Who, Indiana?
1: Yeah, because they had a top. they were protected for a top four pick. They get the fifth pick, and now they don't have a pick. So you sucked for nothing. Like, you just I love it. I'm all about it.
4: But I don't see any of them teams being exciting to play for because Memphis, Morant is gone. He's probably gone, right?
3: Ja Morant is one of the hardest athletes, not just the NBA, to figure out what in the world. When we say future and Ja Morant, I want to always say Kareem Al-Pass. I don't know if Ja Morant knows what Ja Morant is. But, yes, exactly.
1: That doesn't make any sense. Here's millions of dollars to play basketball. Shut up.
4: Maybe Chicago. Maybe Chicago.
1: Shut up and dribble.
3: Very good question. I don't know, Brooklyn. I heard our guy Eric Hanneman, who we all know well, had an epic rant today.
1: I thought he was off the radio.
3: No. That's a different. That's another open mic show that's close, I guess. Now I heard they have some.
1: I don't listen to other stations.
3: It's going to turn into Jared Ambrose.
1: Traitor.
3: It's more of connection issues as I drove it. I swear.
1: Yeah.
3: What else is on your mind, Corey? Before we get to the cow trivia,
4: the Wizards. Do they? You think Trae Young still is going to be a Wizard and Anthony Davis?
3: Yes, at least for next season. I think there's a reason they brought in both. They want to see Trae Young, Anthony Davis, and whoever the number one pick is. That's actually pretty decent.
1: Hey, why don't you root for a good team like the Knicks and you can still talk about play instead of next year's free agency?
4: I mean, actually, I think right now.
1: Oh, are you a fan of the Knicks too? Your 73 favorite teams?
4: Right now, with the Knicks, how the Knicks are playing right now, I get to see them having to win it all. Scoring 140 points.
3: They're going to beat the Thunder.
4: I think they'll give them a run for their money.
3: You and I might have a bet on that.
1: Uh-oh.
3: That's our first Gaz and Corey bet.
1: Uh-oh. What are you guys going to bet? Is it meat or nuts?
3: I was going to bet meat. It actually was. Corey,
1: But what do you give Corey? Like,
4: beer
1: Corey
4: bet.
1: Doesn't want your meat.
3: I might give you personally made chicken nuggets from me.
4: What is that, from McDonald's?
3: No, well, let's not talk about where.
4: Happy Meal?
3: I got a place. I got an air fryer at my house. Okay.
1: You're talking about the guy whose speciality is microwave popcorn. So let's not.
3: Think about that if you want to bet that, too. Let's get to your trivia question, Corey. Your cow trivia brought to you by Darfler Farms.
4: I get two of them quick.
5: All right.
4: Are you guys ready for this
5: one? Are you, as you open your phone?
4: Yes.
5: Don't ask me if I'm ready when you don't even remember your question.
4: The NFL draft.
1: Yes.
4: This 2026 NFL draft, it made history this year.
5: Good, Michaela was there.
1: You were there? Shout out. That's awesome.
5: She walked over from Bobby Morris.
4: Why or how did it make history?
1: Why or how did it make history?
4: Mm-hmm.
5: It was in Pittsburgh, and nothing good happens in Pittsburgh.
1: 92 million viewers or something like that, the highest streamed NFL draft
4: the
1: in history.
4: The most blank position was drafted.
1: Ooh.
5: Kicker?
1: What position set history in this year's NFL draft for having the highest number selected of that position drafted? Okay. Ooh, kicker and punter is actually not crazy because here's what I'm going to go with. Okay. Here, let me walk this through. Okay. So, as we've talked about before, the last 2 years, the position defensive end is being renamed, right? It's edge rusher now. Stand up, stand down, 3-4 techniques. I want to go with edge rusher, but you're not that clever, Corey. I know that's not it. Wide receiver is my guess.
5: Punter.
4: Tight end.
1: Wow.
4: 21 to 22 tight ends drafted.
1: 21/22, so we don't know what one of them's doing yet.
4: Yeah.
1: That's impressive. I still, and LeVac knows this, is an old fantasy take, I still don't believe in tight ends in fantasy football. Maybe that take dies this year.
5: I was a tight end before jail. What's your second question?
1: Yeah, question number two, Corey.
5: That's come on, Corey!
1: Yes,
5: your microphone
1: sorry.
5: Broke. What are you doing? Are you
1: laughing?
4: This team.
1: Not funny? And live the life.
4: This team in 2016 and 2017 passed up Tatum and Jaylen Brown.
1: Okay.
5: It's the Knicks.
1: Is it the Brooklyn Nets? Oh, man. Okay. So this team had a high draft pick and could have drafted Jaylen Brown and Jayce Tatum. They weren't in the same draft? Gosh, I thought I remember Bill Simmons fist pumping that year. Who had a high draft pick that passed on Jaylen Brown and Jayce Tatum? Okay, so they're both top five picks. Is it the Wizards?
4: No.
1: I got one more guess. LeVac, do you got any guesses here?
5: Well, the Knicks.
4: They're not that smart.
1: Last guess.
5: No, they are. That's exactly how dumb they are, is to pass on those guys.
1: Last one. The Pelicans.
4: No. I'll give you a hint. The team we just talked about in the beginning.
1: The Lakers?
4: Yes.
1: Wow.
4: They picked Brandon Ingram and Ball.
5: Oh, yeah. Was it like nobody they drafted is like even getting minutes? I think there's like one guy they drafted since like 2012. Was even
4: Brandon Ingram.
1: He's had a nice career though, but you know, not as good as Tatum and Brown. And Lonzo Ball's knee should be studied by scientists at NASA.
5: Why?
1: It's a bad knee. It's a bad, bad knee.
5: All right.
1: Corey, thank you for... Oh, go ahead.
4: Do you guys think Jaylen Brown and Tatum play together good?
5: I mean, didn't they win one?
4: They did win one. Yeah.
1: I do, but I know what you're hinting at here. It seems like Jaylen Brown, I don't know, I want to be polite when I say this. Some people call Jaylen Brown a weird guy. He just has very different interests. He speaks differently. He does things that are different than most NBA players. That post-game press conference that he
5: Some people call him the Gaz of the NBA.
1: I'll take that. I'll take that compliment. I wish my beard was as nice as this. I know what you're getting at here. The Brown comments.
5: You have to pay to get groomed instead of just straight razoring yourself.
1: I'm struggling to find my razor right now. I don't know where that is. Jaylen Brown said some weird stuff postseason, right? He's like kind of like talking about his future and thought he had the most fun he's ever had in his career after this season, where they got bounced in the first round. I do believe they're going to continue to play with one another, but I see what you're doing with the drama there in Boston.
4: By the way, guys, you guys can see me Saturday.
5: Right outside your bedroom windows.
1: Are you doing your own plug stuff?
4: 10 to 6 at Waterford Canal Festival.
1: Are you using the Corey and Greenwich signage yet, or just says Darfler Farms? What are you putting
4: Darfler
1: out for
4: Farms.
1: Signs?
4: Okay, right.
5: Do you think more people will go or less people will go after they hear that?
4: If you hear it from me, I'll give you a free maple syrup. If you hear it from me.
5: If you say, I heard you with LeVac and Gaz.
4: Yep.
5: Or the other 73 sports shows he calls into during the week. He'll give you a free maple syrup.
4: Look no comment.
5: Corey. Gaz is finally going to go. He's free? I love free.
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0: 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I'm going to say this. I think Spencer Jones uncorked the demon. He got the hit. He got his first hit with a pink bat yesterday. I think the big fella Spencer Jones puts one over the wall tonight.
1: Ooh, nice.
0: Against your filthy Baltimore Orioles.
1: Not as nice. I know the number there for Jones is tasty, dare I even say, to get after. He's got a nice swing, man. He's a good player. I like him so far, even though I wish it was not against my Baltimore Orioles. I felt so confident in the Thunder tonight. Both spread, obviously money line, double-digit favorites tonight on the road against the Lakers. But, boy, hearing that conversation between you and Corey going back and forth and both feeling confident of...
0: I did not have a conversation with Corey.
1: You were talking about LeBron... LeBron's last game, you guys both have me in my my feels, dare I say, here, as a LeBron fan. I don't know now. I was convinced that he had one season left, that he was going to do the full retirement tour, like a retirement tour like we've never seen before. But LeBron is, of any athlete ever in history, I feel confident in this hot take to close out a show.
0: Uh-oh.
1: Nobody has used social media quite like LeBron James. Brian Windhorst has historically always said this, that because when LeBron entered the league, there was no social media, and he was the most popular athlete when social media took off. But also, like...

0: fascinated in the coverage tonight. I'm taking the Thunder, and I'll be up to 1:30 tonight, watching how Amazon handles this, of whether or not they're hinting at potentially being like. Okay, let me ask you that question. If you're Amazon,
1: well, first of all, I want to tell you that Kevin Durant way better at social media than LeBron.
0: More entertaining or more
1: more accounts?
0: Okay.
1: You know,
0: that is right.
1: Hotter takes, burning it up. Somebody accused me of having a burner today. I'm like, I barely post on my own account. I had to give myself a 20-day fact challenge just to make myself post on my own account.
0: I'm going back to that because we got some minutes here. I'm going back to. I just want to ask you this question about production. I asked that question to Corey. If you had any say in the TV production of this, and maybe I'm overthinking this, wouldn't you make tonight's game all about LeBron? Like, is this the final game? Is he going to retire? Because when Michael Jordan played for the Wizards in his final season for the Bulls, like, the coverage of those games was about Jordan.
1: Yeah, but I don't know. I would definitely talk more about him, but he's so overexposed already. Like, ESPN spells LeBron. Like, it's bad. Like, it's annoying.
0: What is more LeBron? That's, you know, the LeBron haters are like, isn't this enough? Didn't they just trot Skip Bayless out on Friday to give LeBron takes?
1: I hate Skip Bayless.
0: Let's talk about your 20 facts in 20 days. Some people are not realizing what's happening.
1: Oh, my God. That's my favorite. I think that's my favorite part of it. People keep asking me, what's going on? The one that got everybody was the one that I've never been fired.
0: That was a great one to open with.
1: I think people, I opened with the Kingpin one.
0: Oh, thank you.
1: Because I was drunked up and I was watching Daredevil. So, but the second one was the I've never been fired, not even from this station, even if you read an article that said so. So a lot of people are like, are you getting fired? Are you okay? I was like, dude, you know, I said this earlier today. I'm all about being fired.
0: No.
1: I am all about
0: it. What?
1: I'm going to be a deadbeat. I'm just going to do drugs and sleep. I don't. So it's not for you kids, but it's for me. I'm old now. I can do that. Like, you look at I watch the movies. The drug guys are always happy. You know? You look at Dazed and Confused. They're all happy.
0: As somebody who was asked for their...
1: Half-baked, thrilled.
0: For somebody in less than a four-year span that had six jobs, let's say, end for them. And let me say that again. Six jobs in this media market in less than 4 years end. I would say that's not fun. I'd say that's not fun.
1: Oh, it's a new experience for me.
0: More about the media industry, too, by the way, because six of those jobs, none of them got replaced. So that's a scary thought about traditional media. So I would say don't get fired.
1: Well, I mean, I'm not going to actively pursue it, but I'm not like, you know, whatever. I've been trying to get canceled for how many years? I mean, I say things that no one should say, and people are like, oh, that's funny. I was like, no, I'm seriously just a jerk.
0: Do we at one point, I like how this is a we thing now, do you at one point, are you going to tag Christy Bartletta? Or whatever her name is.
1: No.
0: To say, like, I can do what you can do, and you're getting paid by the TU and stealing people's money.
1: No, because basically, if you think about it, I'm already writing the article. Like, this is her scam. It's a total God scam. I'm shocked you guys aren't best friends.
0: Well, we did
1: to get other people to do your work for you.
0: We did go to the same college, sort of.
1: She went
0: to the all-girls school. I went to the all-boys school.
1: Yeah, I mean, is there really a difference when you go there? So it was the Kingpin, never been fired. I have four championship rings, but I've never played a down of football. I once appeared on TV as Mimi from the Drew Carey Show.
0: That one got a lot of feedback.
1: That one, Matthew Bob, bless him, because he's like, I guess what Cat Williams said is true. Like, they make you dress and drag. I was like, I was really hoping I was famous enough that someone would make that thing. I once shared a wrestling ring with King Kong Bundy and Nikolai Volkov.
0: That's a good one.
1: I was doing security, and my buddy and I, we didn't want to do it anymore, so we jumped up in the ring, and there was nothing they could do about it. I gave my mom
0: Happy
1: love.
0: Happy Mother's Day.
1: Yeah, she can't hear you. I once abandoned ship from an 8-day cruise after 2 days at sea and flew home from Honduras because I couldn't handle the tight spaces on the boat. And that's a very true story, and I still have never been refunded for that trip, by the way. So
0: I believe that was the most listened to clip on social podcast side in 2025. Delia, we appreciate her hosting our Best Of show last winter. That one.
1: I love how you say it like you asked her. You just told her to do it, and she did. So
0: we appreciate her doing it, especially after what I've done to this banner today. I don't know. I don't know what's going to be number one.
1: I love how you just assume that she's going to clean the tablecloth.
0: I thought you guys were a team in promotions.
1: Yeah, you're going to watch this.
0: I got a lot of things on the menu.
1: Yeah, we know everything you've had on the menu. It's either in the computer or on the tablecloth, you slob.
0: What's your next fact coming up? What do we got tomorrow?
1: I don't know yet. It's whatever crosses my mind. I have a reminder set in my phone that I have to do it. And then it's whatever hops in my brain when I see the reminder. That's what I put up.
0: It's working. You know, like you're getting good feedback. You're getting good engagement. I do have one quick issue with somebody, though, who engaged with you today on Facebook.
1: Okay.
0: Coach Ray.
1: Yeah. What is that? What is he trying to get into heaven?
0: What is Coach Ray up to? What is Coach Ray up to? I love that man. I find him hilarious. I hope he's listening right now. I find him very entertaining. My new thing, because, and I appreciate the new setup. We had a new setup for the Firebirds. We're closer to the field. And because we have a lot more commercials than usual, I get to be a goofball during the breaks and wave to people and be childish. And I'm heckling Coach Ray behind the boards. Now, Coach Ray, I don't know if he got confused.
1: Yeah, he's old. Like,
0: I had my headphones off. But he was like mouthing insults to me, and I just don't know if he didn't want to yell the insult over.
1: His
0: to, like,
1: hearing
0: the
1: aid was turned down, so he couldn't. What's he the... started with me earlier in the day. I was like, "Hey, where?" He was like, "It's Coach Ware." I was like, "Shut your mouth! You're 15 seconds from death."
0: What's wrong with his leg? For those who watched the game and saw that coach, that's what we're talking.
1: Technically,
0: right here.
1: I think he works, so we got to be careful. Right. He had, I think he like stepped on a piece of glass and it just didn't go well. And but he looks so much better. He's actually, like, all kidding aside, Ray knows I love him. But the weird thing is, like, Ray is evil to me. And then, like, he writes, "I'm sorry you had to experience that, brother." I'm like, who has your phone? Because I know that you didn't. And, like, everybody's mad at me. Like, Coach Ware, everybody, like pulled me aside on Saturday. Like, "Hey, you've been really nice lately. Is everything okay?" And I'm like, am I a one trick pony? If I'm being nice to people, you guys think I'm like being held hostage or something? Like, I'm going back to being mean again. That's all I can do.
0: I'd love today.
1: Sorry, Sean. Noel.
0: I'm
1: not sorry, Michaela.
0: We had so much fun here at Mohawk Shaving. I cannot wait to come back. If this show was fun today for us, hopefully you listening, you enjoyed it. We are back again Thursday.
1: Tag team back again.
0: Thursday, June 11th, we're back. We have a loaded summer, adult sleepover, back-to-back weekends.
1: Will you not call it that? I'm going to start charging you rent.
0: We're going to have fun next month.
1: Clinton, IHOP loves you. That's right. I love you, Clinton.
0: I also got to meet Clinton. Shout out to...
1: You haven't met Clinton?
0: We've never met in person.
1: Actually, I like Clinton. I wouldn't do that to him.
0: Maybe we'll do that next month when I'm
1: going
0: to
1: be there.
0: Month.
1: I'll be there Wednesday for Flock U.
0: I won't be there for that.
1: Yeah, you weren't invited.
0: Thank you to everybody who helped out today at Mohawk Chevrolet. Thank you to Noelle, as always. Michaela, welcome to the street team. We appreciate
1: you. I hope
0: you
1: enjoyed your last day.
0: No, it was. She'll stick around if I have you. Say thank you to Delia.
1: Noelle, stop taking jobs. I need you to work in place of Michaela.
0: Delia, thank you for washing the banner. Or
1: she's not going to wash it. Just because she's Puerto Rican doesn't mean she does laundry,
0: I didn't say that. Thank you to Ryan McCarthy, the Cardinal.
1: Nah.
0: Make sure to check out his stuff.
1: His name is Brian.
0: Required. Yaley McYellerton did join us earlier. And also a big thank you to the great Corey in Greenwich. Nate joined us earlier. I'm not going to thank him.
1: Aw. You should thank him.
0: Thank you, Nate, for being here.
1: Thanks to Ben. Thanks to Ava. Thanks to everybody. Hey, guys, thanks for going away.
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23: How's it going, fellow sports fans? It's Andy West. Let's take a look back on this day in sports history, May 11th. We'll start out today back in 1963. Sandy Koufax pitched the second of his four career no-hitters to help Los Angeles beat San Francisco 8-0. Over 50,000 people saw Koufax take a perfect game into the eighth inning, but lost it when he walked catcher Ed Bailey. Jumping ahead today in 1980, Julius Erving, a.k.a. Dr. J of the Philadelphia 76ers, pulls off a spectacular move in Game 4 of the 1980 NBA Finals. Early in the fourth quarter, the Sixers superstar beat Mark Landsberger off the dribble, only to be met at the baseline by L.A. superstar Kareem Abdul-Jabbar. Erving leapt into the air with his body completely behind the backboard. With the two Lakers positioned to his left, Erving somehow was able to palm the ball, guide it under the rim, and lay it in from the opposite side. You've most likely seen it once or a million times in your lifetime. And today in 2009, Cleveland makes it an NBA record 8th straight win by double digits with an 84-74 win over Atlanta to advance to the Eastern Conference Finals. The Cavaliers are the second team to sweep the first two rounds of the playoffs since the NBA expanded the first round to best of 7 in 2003.
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3: Two more NBA playoff games in the second round tonight. In an hour, it's Cleveland hosting Detroit. Pistons are leading 2-1. And then Oklahoma City, up 3-0, plays at the Lakers. OKC 7-0 overall against LA this season. On Tuesday, Minnesota, tied 2-apiece, plays at San Antonio. The Spurs' De'Aaron Fox is questionable with a sore ankle. Victor Wembanyama, reportedly after throwing the elbow yesterday and getting kicked out, not facing a suspension or fine. In the NHL playoffs, Colorado at Minnesota. The Dallas Cowboys will play the first Sunday night game in September at the Giants. Dallas's Thanksgiving home game will be against the Eagles on Fox TV. The NFL will release its full schedule on Thursday night. The Denver Broncos announced the passing of former quarterback Craig Morton over the weekend at age 83. The Chargers signed tight end David Njoku, ex of Cleveland. I'm Steve Asager.
24: One guy is happily divorced. 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One guy gets called daddy by his three beautiful daughters. One guy gets called daddy after a credit card approval. One guy won a state high school basketball championship. 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One guy's been inducted into three halls of fame. One guy has only mopped a hall. Does this seem weird to anybody else?
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16: It's August 2023, a county government meeting in Pennsylvania's Lehigh Valley. A young woman, early 20s, steps up to the mic to speak.
17: My two-month-old son was happily drinking milk from his bottle when he quickly started choking, turned blue, and went limp. My boyfriend transported our son to the changing table as I grabbed an anti-choking device and my boyfriend began assembling it. Two pumps of the device and my son was conscious, gasping for air and coughing up milk.
16: They all went to the ER to make sure the baby was okay.
17: But upon arriving at Lehigh Valley Hospital, the diagnosis quickly became something so different.
16: One of the doctors had a theory.
17: She stated to my father and mother-in-law that we are young, first-time parents who got frustrated with our baby and violently shook him to make him stop crying, and a confession would only make things easier for us.
16: The parents were told to leave the hospital without their son, and he wouldn't come home for 7 whole months.
17: I'm a postpartum mom dealing with the grief and the trauma of my son being ripped from my arms. And I'm a mom who lost everything in less than 24 hours due to one doctor's misdiagnosis. Enough is enough.
16: And then the next person speaks. And the next one. The stories they tell form a pattern of parents walking into a Lehigh Valley hospital to get help for a child, only to leave without them. And the same doctor's name kept coming up again and again. A pediatrician.
17: I ask you, what kind of doctor does this?
16: That's what I wanted to know, too. From Serial Productions and The New York Times, I'm Diane Neary, and this is The Preventionist, a story about a doctor and the rise of a powerful field of pediatric medicine.
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